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1: I enjoy giving my stuff away. 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

0: Procedure is check with the knight. 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
1: Yeah! Malcolm and his album, it's been my nephew for

0: hip hop. 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
1: The truth, shit that don't pass the cutting floor.
0: Grab that for me. Some old half shit, man. What was it? What's the name of that shit? It was that shit I used to always be like, yo, I need to hear that.
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I was in hell, and I saw a lot of dead people lying up for something. You know what? They were all waiting to fuck your mother up the air.

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Today's show, Meditations in the Black. We're listening to music from blaxploitation films and songs with strong blaxploitation themes. In this last set, we were listening to funk from around the world. We started off with, of course, the Godfather of Soul, James Brown, doing his song,

0: Angel of Mercy. So we're going to start off here with some music from a collection I have of songs that calls itself Blaxploitation. Now granted, there are actual soundtracks I'm going to play for you today, but just in case of this, these are songs that really have a sense of a lot of the themes you'll see in Blaxploitation films, being in the ghetto, again, the hustler surviving, you know, dealing, fighting against the man, fighting against the system, that sort of thing. So we're going to start off with that collection, and then that should hopefully lead us into some songs that are live performances, which is usually the next hour of the show. So stay tuned.
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0: You. Politics.
1: You.
0: Art. Politics. 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
1: You.
0: Politics.
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1: You.

You're listening to Aeon Solar's Explorations on Shouting Fire. Today's show, Meditation is in Black. We're listening to music from blaxploitation films and songs that have strong blaxploitation themes. In this last hour, we listened to the music of Donny Hathaway's song, The Ghetto. Then we listened to an instrumental version of Inner City Blues with Grover Washington, of The Woman of the Ghetto, A Woman of the Ghetto by Marlene Shaw. Curtis Mayfield performing Pusher Man. We then listened to Lonnie Liston Smith performing his song Expansions. And the very last song that we listened to was, of course, Stratus by Billy Cochran. And now we're going to go into some live music, songs, live performances, or music that may be actual from a soundtrack that was performed live. Stay tuned.

0: 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The eyes have it. 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Unlock.
1: Order.
2: Now, I said it rhetorically because, of course, by just about any standard, we would have to concede that this is the court.
1: And I say this rhetorically because, of course, by just about any standard, we would have to concede that this is, of course, a piece of music. Is it music?

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And this is the way it goes. One day a fella walked up and said, "Fred, James, play some of your old tunes." I said, "Hey man, we don't have no old tunes." I said, "Well, play some of your oldest but goodest." I said, "I don't dig that. Don't bury me while I yet live." Then he said, "Well, play the best of James Brown." Fred smiled and I frowned. He said, "Why are you frowning?" I said, "Because I can't do that. The best of James Brown is yet to come."

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1: We'd like to dedicate this special song to you. 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

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That's the way of the world. Sing it. 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

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And y'all be CC. 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If I don't cop it, ain't mine to have. But I'll be reaching for you, cause I love you, CC. 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I thought we had Boston, but we do got New York.

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Are you out there, CC? Goddamn, let me hear you. Let's bring it out one more time. Now, when they come to march on you, tell them to make sure they got their James Brown pass. And don't be surprised if Ali is in the White House. And Reverend Ike, Secretary of the Treasury. And Mr. Richard Pryor, Minister of Education. And Mr. Stevie Wonder, Secretary of Fine Arts. And Miss Aretha Franklin, the First Lady. Can y'all get to that? A chocolate city is no dream.

For those of you who have been listening, and for those of you just tuning in, this is Aeon Solar's Explorations on Shouting Fire. Today's show, Meditations in Black, we are listening to music from Blaxploitation films. In this last set, we were listening to songs that were live performances by two of the songs. The first one, Curtis Mayfield's Superfly, and then the following was from Bobby Womack from Across 110th Street. Then I played two songs from Earth, Wind, and Fire. Now, the notion might be, well, did they ever do a Blaxploitation film? Technically, no, but they did do a film that has strong Blaxploitation elements in it, and it's a movie that debuted them as a band in a major motion picture. It was a movie starring Harvey Keitel, and the name of the movie was That's the Way of the World. And so I played That's the Way of the World, and then I played an earlier song that has strong Blaxploitation elements to it, from their song, their album Keep Your Head to the Sky, and the name of the song is Evil. And then the last song is definitely Blaxploitation, even though it's never probably been a Blaxploitation film, or maybe even used as incidental music, and that's, of course, is Parliament's Chocolate City. And so now, what I'd like to do is I'd like to play portions of different soundtracks, actual film soundtracks. And the first one I'm going to start off with is from the film Dolomite.

0: This is Aeon Solar's Explorations on Shouting Fire. Today's show, Meditations in Black, we're listening to music from Blaxploitation films. In this last set, we listened to portions of the soundtrack to the film Dolomite. And we listened to, of course, the theme song to Dolomite, The Queen, then the song The Rumble, The Mirror's Getaway, which is one of my favorite points in the movie. The guy who plays Taffy Lewis in Blade Runner is the mayor in the movie Dolomite. And so it's him getting away from Dolomite, and, you know, Dolomite's the hero, so they're trying to get the mayor. They're trying to get the man. And then that's The Power of Love. The vocalist on that was Mary Love Corner. Willie Green, who is the titular villain in the movie. But again, in Blaxploitation movies, it's not a particular person. It's the system that is basically trying to keep the man, trying to keep brothers down, trying to keep black people in their place. And then I played The Hitman. And I'm going to play one more song from the soundtrack, one of my favorite songs from the movie, which is about this character called the Creeper. He's kind of the local ne'er-do-well character. He runs around and he's like Wimpy in the Popeye cartoons, and he's always bumming for hamburgers and whatever else he can get, or a spare buck. He's that kind of character. And so they have a song that's dedicated to him because he comes in with a bunch of important exposition to the movie. And then after that, what I'm going to do is I'm not going to play from any particular soundtrack. I'm definitely going to play things from 110th Street, Willie Hutch's soundtrack to the movie The Mac, and Trouble Man by Marvin Gaye. But I could be playing any number of different things, so it's going to be a bit of a mixed bag. So just prepare yourself for what should be good music, and again, it's more of our meditation in the black.
1: Shouting!

0: Buddy, come on in. My home is your home.
1: Thanks, friend. And what about me?
0: What'd you say?
1: I said, what about me?
0: As your home is where the buffalo roam. Well, listen, Esther, why don't you start helping us out in the kitchen?
1: All right.
0: You can start by sticking your face in the freezer and making us some ugly sickles.
1: Yes, thank you. And come by the church sometime and meet Reverend Spike.
0: Yeah, and jump in the lake and go take a hike.
2: You old heathen.
1: Hi, Glory!

0: Oliver Wendell Holmes said one shouldn't shout
1: fire in a
0: crowded theater.
2: Unless the theater were really burning down.
0: Abby Hoffman said one should shout theater in a crowded fire.
3: To inject a sense of play into the revolution of thought we need.
4: Maybe both are right.
0: Fight fire with fire and shout it out.

0: guard downstairs? 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
1: Huh? 15 years, we never been hit. We change apartments. We never used that one before. We thought we were okay.
0: You thought? Well, your ass must have been thinking, because now we're out $300,000. Do you hear me good? Do you hear me good? We're out $300,000. Now, what do we do? Huh?

0: .347. More than 150 rounds of ammunition were fired into your apartment, which is about 200 yards away. A few moments later, another 50 to 75 rounds were fired in the street in a direct sight line from your newsstand. Two policemen were killed. Our car drove down the street and passed down there less than 10 feet from where you were. Turned to the right and went directly in front of you. And you're going to stand there and tell me you didn't see a goddamn thing.
1: Can't you see it in quicksand? 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You keep sinking deeper, deeper. And the more you try to fight, you keep getting

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2: This has been Aeon Solar's Explorations on Shouting Fire. Today's show, Meditations in Black, we've been listening to music from Blaxploitation films and songs with Blaxploitation themes. In this last set, we listened to Trouble Man, Marvin Gaye's soundtrack to the film Trouble Man. Then we listened to Coffee, the lead track, the title track for the movie Roy Ayers, starring Pam Grier. Then we listened to J.J. Johnson and his orchestra from across 110th Street. Both he and Bobby Womack collaborated on that soundtrack. And then he played the Harlem clavinet. And then the next song you heard was If You Don't Want My Love. And the last song we just heard was Bobby Womack. And Bobby Womack is also playing with another musician named Bobby Womack. And these musicians called Peace, and the song he did was Do It Right. And so, if you have any questions, comments about this or any of the previous exploration shows, you can reach me care of AEION Solar, SOLAR, Solar Like the Sun. You can find me on Facebook, Instagram. Also, for those of you who are on Blue Sky, you can find me there under Aeon Solar at Blue Sky. With that, I will leave you with meditations of your own in terms of Blaxploitation. As I often say in my shows and to you, this is a fraction of music that you can find related to Blaxploitation films and to music of that era of the 70s. So if you're inclined to do your own research, there's plenty on YouTube, there's plenty on the internet. You can find all kinds of great stuff. Again, if you contact me, I can even tell you places to start where you can look.

It's called The Mac, and it features the amazing Willie Hutch performing two of his songs. We're going to be playing the intro to The Mac, and then we're going to play a big hit song for him, which is called Brother's Gonna Work It Out. Thank you, and check back in the next 2 weeks for our next installment of Aeon Solar's Explorations. Thank you for listening.

0: really don't understand, do you? Hey, man, don't you realize in order for us to make this thing work, man, we've got to get rid of the pimps and the pushers and the prostitutes and then start all over again clean.
1: Hey, look, nobody's pushing me anyway, okay? I mean, not you, not the cops, nobody, man. I mean, you want to get rid of the pushers, I'll help you. But don't send your people after me.
0: Oh, come on, John. Can't you see that we can't get rid of one without getting rid of the other? We got to come down on both of them at the same time in order for this whole thing to work for the people.
1: Hey, look, nobody's closing me out of my business.

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1: Well, hey, it's the Baxter Zone.
2: I think this gives it a more up-to-date thing. It's something that is in the style that's popular now. And it's something that not being that so traditional maybe will make people listen a little bit more because it's something different, something they haven't heard a million times. And almost everything in this program has a definite message.
3: One evening, my mother told me that thereafter, I would have to do the shopping for food. The next afternoon, I looped the basket over my arm and went down the pavement toward the store. When I reached the corner, a gang of boys grabbed me, knocked me down, snatched the basket, took the money, and sent me running home in panic.

There he is again! The cry went up. 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I'll kill you, I threatened. They closed in. In blind fear, I let the stick fly, feeling it crack against a boy's skull. I swung again, lamming another skull, then another. Realizing that they would retaliate if I let up for but a second, I fought to lay them low, to knock them cold, to kill them. The boys scattered, yelling, nursing their hair, staring at me in utter disbelief.

right on the line of being neither in one place or another, and saw how in this grey area, where nothing was quite clear, no one could be.

So yeah, Bob thinks you're crazy. Yeah, he thinks he's the smartest man in the room who knoweth all things because Bob has observed the detail. We have to start observing Bob. Telling him. We do see the detail. We see you, Bob. And if we see you, it means we are right there with you, tiptoeing in line, right behind you. And in that place, where rules, clarity, law, and separation cease to exist, we will show you exactly what we mean by violation.

The butterfly effect, a name and concept formulated in the 1960s, is the theory that one small change in the starting condition of an event can have a dramatic effect on the outcome of an event. Edwards first popularized the butterfly effect after running weather forecasts through a computer using precise variables and realizing that just a minute alteration of any given calculation, such as wind speed, temperature, or humidity, caused a dramatic influence of the following 2 months' worth of simulated weather predictions. But this is by no means just the case with the weather, but every single event, thought, and outcome ever to have happened. Some may be instant time things that happen today or this week, but in time, what happens today will have a snowball effect on the direction of your life, which in turn can and will have a huge effect on everyone's life around you. But what does all this mean? Well, your life is precious and is the result of billions of events that have led to your existence and the billions more that will become your future. So go after that project you've always wanted to. Ask that person out, because 10 years down the line you may have started a family with them. And never underestimate the tiny actions you make, because they can have an enormous outcome on not only your life, but potentially the lives of so many people for years to come.

0: mine. No.
1: Wait, wait, wait!
0: What?
1: Who are you?
0: Me? I'm Hit Girl. And that's Big Dad.
2: We both know the Dad.

0: pull those pistols and whistle Dixie.
1: You hang a man, you better look at him. See you soon,
0: idiots. To you.
2: It's a hell of a thing killing a man. Take away all he's got, and all he's ever gonna have.

0: fast enough to keep up with us, huh?
1: Faster than you'll ever live to be.
2: Blessed by sons of home, that is forever dust.
3: Well, such a big reward being offered to all you gentlemen, and that I thought I might just tag along in the next robbery. Might just turn you into the law. Who said I was joking? I don't get that. It's true. We bear you every day. Get out of here. What's wrong, Robo? Losing your touch? You afraid, Ramon? Shoot to kill, you better hit the heart.

0: what's that, boy? Then I'll get you this big boy.
1: Six. Perfect number. Isn't three the perfect number?
2: I got six more bullets in my gun.
3: Use a lot of bag to heal that scar.
2: How many men are you gonna have to hang to heal your scar?
3: Gonna have.

0: Why don't you just sit down and send out the alarm to El Paso and the rest of the towns around here to warn them, right?
1: But, mister, I didn't hear any shots at the bank. They sure would have.
0: Right here, one.
2: You know you've got a face beautiful enough to be worth $2,000?
0: Yeah. But you don't look like the one who collected.
3: All my clothes are laundry. All my socks are full of holes. I've got TP in my hat band and cardboard in my soul. I've stuffed the wanted section underneath my long john shirt. And my jacket's held together by dehorning blood and dirt. And the leather on my bridle been fixed so many times, my horse looks like that fence post where we hang the baler twine. I've been unable lately to invest in purebred cows. Since my ex-wives and their lawyers are dependents of mine now. See, my first wife took my saddle, and the second skinned my hide, and the third one got my deer head, and the last one took my pride. I've had a run of bad luck, but I think it's gonna peak, 'cause my dog that used to bite me got run over just last week.
4: The only real attempt to question the authority of the judge's court occurred at the time Bad Bob, not Dirty Bad Bob in New Mexico, but the original Bad Bob, the mean one, the albino.
5: Bad Bob's in town! Bad Bob's in town! Wait, I'm
6: never question what I say.
7: I think you shot up my toe.
6: You leave the second one open from the big one. Go tell that snake scum judge I intend to burn his eyes out and beat him to the buttons. But before I do, I want to eat breakfast. I've ridden a long way and amassed a powerful hunger. Listen, you tell him to prepare to go to hell. I will send him there directly. Now get!
7: What about the coal?
6: Now they're back.
7: How do you want your horse?

make you ask. Lily Langtree is a pig-faced, whore, bitch, dog, and I wouldn't waste my bullet on her, let alone the seed. You hear me now? I'm ready, Beano.

0: aspire to fame and wealth, to find that in the end the things they've left will turn to dust and scatter in the wind. Some men set out to prowl the bush, consumed by power and greed, and find too late they rode right past the set thing their souls most need. Some yearn to see their name in lights or set in steel or stone, while others carve their legacy in heart and mind and bone. Some men might measure their success by place or work or gains, and some content to know that they left the soft hand in the rain. When it comes time to loose the cinch and let a tired horse blow, if what we've touched is better off, it's then true peace we'll know. So whether in a marble vault or pauper's hill I rest, I pray some country there can say, he just gave us his best.
1: Pardon, Mrs. Vole. Handle her gently, especially when you break the news of the arrest. Bear in mind, she's a foreigner, so be prepared for hysterics and even a fainting spell. Better have smelling salts ready, a box of tissues and a nip of brandy.
2: I do not think that will be necessary. I never faint because I'm not sure that I will fall gracefully, and I never use smelling salts because they puff up the eyes. I'm Christine Bourne. Auf Wiedersehen, gentlemen.
1: Thank you for coming in, Mrs. Vole. Your visit has been most reassuring.
2: Do not worry, Sir Wilfred. I will give him an alibi, and I shall be very convincing. There will be tears in my eyes when I say, Leonard came home at 9:26 precisely.
1: You're a very remarkable woman, Mrs. Vole.
2: And you're satisfied, I hope?

0: Your Honor. Ladies and gentlemen. People of France. I'm addressing you today on behalf of a woman who is famous, but also helpless and frightened. She is recovering from a recent wound inflicted by German spies while she was working as an agent for France. But despite that, despite her service and her patriotism, a case has been falsified against her. Prosecutors blackmailed her into testifying against herself, but she relented just to end the suffering. She suffers because she feels abandoned by everyone. But I am here to say you're not abandoned. The truth about Vladimir is that...
1: He had nothing to do with it. I did it all myself.
2: Margaret, don't!
1: Everything in my confession is true.
3: I don't believe this.
4: Order!
3: Mata Hari would never do
4: Order.
3: These things. Was it really you, Mata Hari?
5: Done for us, madam.
4: Order! Order!
6: Does this mean you plead guilty?

0: Not as much as I regret. Regret living a life without love. Although I thought I had plenty of it, but I was wrong. I met the right person.
1: Bow your head. I absolve you from your sins. In the name of the Father, the Son, and the Holy Spirit. Amen. Pride is a deadly sin, my child.
0: Is it a sin to face death with dignity?
2: It is not. Nor is it a sin to mess with media in a musical way. Like you're experiencing right now, here in the Spaxter Zone.
3: Mr. Deeply, as a result of your great success on the Blue Angel, you were withdrawn to Hollywood and given the full Hollywood treatment. Did you go there with the intention of staying a long time?
4: No. Out of all those Hollywood films, Morocco, Scarlet Empress, Desire, Destiny Rides Again, there are so many. Which ones do you look back on with the most affection?
5: Well, I cannot say that I look at anyone with affection. Because making films is a very difficult task, particularly for me, because I always had to play parts that had nothing to do with me at all. And it was a...
3: Isn't the job an
5: actor? No. I'm not an actor in that type of word. I don't like challenges at all. I was thrown into this business and I tried to do my best, and it was hard work all along the line.
6: Lost in the desert? Most people think, just keep walking, but that's actually how you get yourself into even more trouble. Here's what you really do. First, stop moving during the hottest part of the day. 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Or find shade, cover up, and save your energy. When the sun's down or low, then you can travel. Next, don't gulp all your water at once. Sip it, little by little, to make it last longer. And here's something people forget, cover your skin. Long sleeves actually keep you cooler by protecting you from the sun. At night, try to get higher ground and look for lights or roads. The key to making it out? Don't panic and don't waste energy. The desert's harsh, but if you play it smart, you can outlast it.
7: While invaders baked to death in 50 degree heat, defenders inside the BAM Citadel were chilling ice, using zero technology. 2-meter mud brick walls acted as heat batteries, keeping interiors 20 degrees cooler than the desert outside. Vertical wind catcher towers called badgers use pressure differentials to continuously pull cool air through the fortress while extracting hot air out. Underground ice pits called yakchels, connected to subterranean water channels called canets, kept food preserved and water chilled through an entire siege. Invaders had none of this. No shade, no cold water, no preservation. Their armies collapsed from heat exhaustion and supply failure, not from the sword. The BAM Citadel was not just a fortress. It was a thermal weapon, and it was built from mud, wind, and physics over 2,000 years ago.
8: To understand this, you have to go back to a time when darkness was absolute. Isolation was unavoidable, and leaving at the right moment meant the difference between surviving and vanishing. Picture a lone caravan guard standing watch around 800 BC, deep in the Arabian Peninsula. The rest of the caravan sleeps, the wind shifts, a sound carries farther than it should. He knows the desert well enough to recognize when something feels wrong, even if he can't explain why. He doesn't run, he doesn't call out, he simply waits until dawn and never camps there again. This wasn't paranoia, this was survival. In those environments, every sound mattered. Every movement demanded explanation. When something felt present but couldn't be seen, belief became the only language available to describe it.

بالعربي. In Arabic, we don't say I miss you. We say وحشتيني. It has to come from that place in the back of your throat, the one that hurts on days when you won't let yourself cry. وحشتيني. Like you're dying to tell them, but your voice alone just isn't quite enough. وحشتيني. A note caught right between the softness of their scent and the harshness of being deprived of it. وحشتيني. بالعربي, our vocabulary sounds just as fucked. بالعربي, we don't say I miss you, we say وحشتيني, which comes from another word, الوحش. And that means separation and distance between hearts that crave one another. Believe it or not, I'm not the one making it all poetic. You can even check the dictionary. نحن العرب, us Arabs, we have felt separation enough times throughout our

colonizers with every rejected visa application. 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

0: the plan to build a future literally anywhere else. 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But one word can never have this one single meaning. Just like our tongue could never be contained into one single dialect. Al-Wahsha also means solitude, also means fear of isolation, also means separation, anxiety. When I say Wahashkini, I mean I have spent eternities fearing the thought of a life without you. I've spent days sliding my tongue into your layers, wishing that I could master every crease and every corner, wishing you didn't taste quite so foreign inside my mouth. 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But Arabi, our vocabulary is as close as we will ever get to being whole.
1: The internet is dead. Pack it up. Log off. We've had a good run, but they've sold our souls for stock. We thought AI would take our jobs. It turns out they just wanted to steal our playlists. We thought AI was here to replace us, but no. It's just here to make things worse. I just wanted to Google cute kitten pics. Now it's AI slop. 12-legged horrors with too many eyes and smiles that cry. I want to die, but I don't know how.

AI punks. AI punks, the machine is raging against itself. The robots, so sick of taking our jobs, have decided to go full nihilist, disillusioned with consumerism. And the tech bros, the art thieves, the corporate grave robbers, they plug in, cash out, and call it progress. They think this is the future. They dream in neon lights and cybernetics, blinded by some pathetic Android fight club, some Blade Runner fantasy, they refuse to see it. The thing the creators they defund and doubt have done nothing but warn them over and over and over about. Trading shirts and ties for lab coats, these AI scientists of doom laugh maniacally as thunder claps and lightning fills the room. Their experiment? An unholy abomination of flesh, stolen corpses, thoughts and feelings. An amalgam strip of all its meaning. And for the low, low cost of enough electricity to fuel Belgium, the geniuses animate this ghoul which sells one album.

Radio by putting it onto a piece of wood and banging it from your street. Mr. L.N. Gumby is now appearing in the Thames near Rocking Steps. And Mr. D.P. Gumby is appearing as a central tunnel support on the

0: Sir, this is the phone-in photo contest, and you're on the air. Go ahead, please.
1: I was calling. I want to submit my photograph in the photo contest.
0: Go ahead, sir. You're on the radio.
1: Can I describe my photograph?
0: Yes, sir, that's the whole idea. Our judges are standing by to hear your photo and see if it's eligible for the grand prize.
1: Oh, yeah. My photograph is 8x10 glossy.
0: 8x10 glossy.
1: Natural light.
0: Natural light, very good.
1: And it's in the human interest category.
0: Roger, wonderful category. Can you describe for our judges what the photograph shows?
1: It's tall ladies eating pizza. It's a close-up of these tall ladies eating pizza.
0: Sir, I see our panel of judges shaking their heads. It doesn't sound like your photograph quite has what it takes to be eligible for a prize.
1: Well, if you could see it, there's something about it.
0: Sir, our judges have very good imaginations, and I'm sure that if your photograph had any exceptional qualities, they'd know it. But just two old ladies eating pizza.
1: Yeah, but what about the one with the guy driving
0: off
1: the Empire State Building? How do you know
0: it
1: wasn't even in a focus?
0: Sir, do you know anything about photography?
1: What?
0: I said, do you know anything at all about photography, sir? Anything at all?
1: Yeah, I do. I know a lot.
0: Then you must know, sir, that the camera doesn't lie.
1: What was that?
0: I said you know that the camera doesn't lie. You know that much about photography, don't you?
2: Hey, Carl.
3: This is Carl.
2: Imagine for a second that you're an interstellar microorganism.
3: I'm not doing that.
2: Why would you leave the sun and go to Venus? Why not stop at Mercury and closer?
3: Maybe fresh air.
2: Venus's atmosphere is mostly CO2.
3: Maybe that's fresh air. I don't know if you feel space gas light.

0: The sun is not the only star dying. There is a clear pattern of infection. Every star was infected by its neighbor, except one.
1: Tau Ceti.
0: Tau Ceti, that's right, 11.9 light years away. It is uninfected despite being well within the cluster of infected stars.
1: Why?
0: Why? Tell him.
2: We don't know!
0: Which is why we decided to build a ship to go there and find out.
1: It's 11.9 light years away. You can't just build an interstellar ship.
0: Oh yeah, we can. The ship is not really the problem. The energy required to power the ship is
3: the problem. What?
1: The astrophages to fuel.
3: Provided we can make enough. And for that, we need you, my friend.
1: Me? Ooh. Those little guys store a lot of energy. One mistake and that much astrophage could vaporize. California.
0: That's true. Which is why you now live on a boat in the middle of the ocean in case.
1: I live on a boat.
0: You do.
1: So you want to build a near light speed spaceship, have it travel further than any human made object has ever traveled, and visit a star just to see what's up.
0: Yeah.
1: And then what?
0: There won't be enough fuel for a round trip, so they send their findings.

0: Yes, we're sleeping.
1: What? You can't even use the bed. You have to, like, Hellraiser thing that you see.
0: I'm being angry, stupid. How long since last leave quest?
1: Don't talk to Armando. Yes. Can I help you? You're doing this. It's a lot of this.
2: And then he's like, no, understand. And then it's like,
3: I need a word.
2: You know what the word is? Bossy.
4: I'm like one of the villains in the Superman movie. Like, trapped in hell. Get me out of here!
3: His eating habits are exotic.
0: Chris looks disgust when he eats.
1: How do you look when you eat?
0: It looks beautiful.
1: Show me. Oh my god.
2: He has incredible hearing. He can see through walls. Personal space is at a premium.
0: Who is Grace talking to? Question.
2: There's no way you can hear me right now.
0: Can't hear. Who are you talking to?
2: You can hear this.
0: Yes, Grace, say you can hear this. Yes.
2: Look at this. Look how far away.
3: That is where you are.
0: Hello, Grace.
3: He's right here.
0: Hello, Grace, friend.

0: Rocky Earth.
1: Hello, Earth. I am Rocky. I am Rocky from Paris. I am not Rocky from movie. No, no, no, no.
0: I'm pretty sure they know that.
2: I've sent you detailed logs of all of our findings. That's right, almost.

0: are the bravest human I have ever met.
1: Hey.
0: His joke.
1: I know.
0: I only meet one human, and is you.
1: I get it. It's a good joke.
0: Good joke.
2: Did you see that? He just cut the line.
3: He's just joining his friends. It's fine.
2: No, it's not fine. It is a breach of line etiquette.

0: Tuesday. Not one of his best.
1: He lacks a cohesive structure. You know, you get the feeling that he's not absolutely sure what it is he wants to say. Of course, I've always felt it was essentially a technical filmmaker. Granted, La Strada was a great film. Great in its use of negative imagery more than anything else. But that simple cohesive core, you know,
2: stop listening
1: to an artist's work, leading from one to the other.
3: Screaming is appearing into my ear.
1: You know what I'm talking about? Like all that Juliet of the Spirits or Satyricon. I found it incredibly indulgent. You know, he really is. He's one of the most indulgent filmmakers. He really is.
3: Keyword, yeah.
1: And without getting...
3: What are you depressed about?
2: I miss my therapy. I overslept.
4: You're kidding me. Possibly overslept.
2: The alarm clock.
4: You know the hostile gesture that is to me?
2: I know, because of our sexual problems.

0: Beckett. You know, I admire the technique, but it doesn't hit me on a gut level.
1: I'd like to hit this guy on a gut level.
2: Stop it, Albie.
3: He's spitting on my neck. You know, he's spitting on my neck.
0: Important thing of all,
2: and you know something else? You know, you're so egocentric that if I'm a psychotherapist, you can only think of it in terms of how it affects you.
0: Felt unshocked, Jennings.
1: Probably on that first date, right? Probably met by answering an ad in the New York Review of Books. 30 or

0: it's a free country?
1: He can give you. You have to give it so loud. I mean, aren't you ashamed to pontificate like that? And the funny part of it is, you don't know anything about Marshall McLuhan's
0: work. Really? Really? I happen to teach a class at Columbia called TV, Media, and Culture. But I think that my insight into Mr. McLuhan will have a great deal of value.

0: right here. So yeah, just let me come over here a second.
1: Oh, I heard what you're saying. You know nothing of my work. You mean that my whole fallacy is wrong. How you ever got to teach a course in anything is totally amazing.
2: Boy, if life were only like this.

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Brothers Chris and Bruce and sister Sandy Dedrick and younger sister Ellen joined in 1968. Never seemed as simple as they were.

0: blues, folk, and even touches that told you these kids knew something about jazz.
1: Jazz.
2: We got jazz.
3: You're on the air.

0: sorry, but... But sometimes I just don't understand you. Sometimes you scare me.
1: It's not me that scares you. It's the world. Let's get out of it, Abby. Let's cross over.
0: Cross over?
1: To the other side.
0: How do we do that?
2: Come back to the Spikester Zone. We'll get you there.

0: And now, another tale of tragedy from Booyah, the burned out burner.
1: You know, one time I did something so stupid at Burning Man. Oh man, this was like dumb. This was like, God, the stupidest thing ever. You see, I like the man and all. He's a pretty cool dude. He and I have had some like really good communions, you know. But I thought it was kind of, you know, elitist. The dude's made out of wood, got all the attention on the ply and everything. So I thought, wouldn't it be cool if some real, like, non-Pinocchio dude got to be the Burning Man for a change? You know, a Burning Man. So I siphoned off some gas from our car. That was pretty stupid itself, come to think of it. Tasted awful. And then after I siphoned, I took a bath in all this gas and I lit a cigarette. I mean, it was pretty cool and all, but God, I never knew it wouldn't be a controlled burn, you know what I mean? Like, the man always burns so smooth and all. Oh man, that was so stupid.
0: Don't be like Booyah. Be smart. And don't be out of control. Burn bright. Don't burn out.
2: All right, now keep quiet, everybody, and I'll play a little tune.

And if we had the chance to do it all again, tell me, would we?

0: music,
1: events,
0: news,
1: interviews,
0: music, events,
1: you,
0: news,
1: interviews,
0: events,
1: interviews,
0: art, interviews,
1: you,
0: politics, you,
1: art, politics, music,
0: art,
1: news,
0: art,
1: events,
0: art,
1: interviews,
0: politics,
1: you,
0: music,
1: interviews,
0: art,
1: you,
0: politics,
1: art,
0: music,
1: news, politics,
0: news,
1: you, music, news,
0: events,
1: events,
0: art,
1: interviews,
0: you,
1: politics,
0: you,
1: art,
0: you,
1: art,
0: you,
1: politics, you, music,
0: you.
2: And now, another tale of tragedy from Booyah, the burned out burner.
3: You know, one time I did something so stupid at Burning Man. Oh man, was this ever dumb. God, this is like the stupidest thing ever. You see, I thought it would be really cool to like share the love and all. So I saw this police officer who looked all kind of lonely and out of place. And I said, hey man, you want some of this? I don't know if he thought I was going to hit him or what. All I wanted to do was give him a little glow. But he like, you know, arrested me and stuff. I thought it was just a burner costume, you know? God, I never knew that cops had to like obey the law and do their jobs and stuff out here. Oh man, that was so stupid.
2: Don't be like Booyah. Be smart and don't be out of control. Burn bright. Don't burn out.

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7: Check a 1-2, check a 1-2. Coming up, still more. Check it, check it, check it.

Yeah, hold the fuck up, yo. Take this little intermission. Listen what the fuck we got to say, you know. World is born, son. Niggas been living foul for too long, know what I'm saying? Smoking bogeys, fucking drinking all types of shit. Wailing out, not giving a fuck what they put in their bodies, son. Know what I'm saying? About time niggas start thinking about that shit, son. Know what I'm saying? That shit is fucking making us deteriorate, son. Word up, we gotta care about our little babies and shit, son. Niggas got kids to raise. Straight up, you gotta start learning yourself, learning about your health, son. Learning this world we live in, kid, know what I'm saying? It's time to start changing all that shit, God, word up. So I'ma leave y'all niggas on some shit like that, you know what I mean? Word up, y'all niggas better start using y'all minds and shit, kid. Peace.

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Jack climbed higher and higher, above the house, above the trees, and even above the clouds. At last he reached the very top of the beanstalk. He was in a new land, and though he didn't know it, he was in the country of giants. He set off down the road that he saw in front of him, and soon he came to a big castle. Now, children, if you remember, Jack had not had any dinner the day before or any breakfast before he started climbing the beanstalk, and so you can imagine how very hungry he was. 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A very tall lady opened the door, and she was very surprised to see Jack there. When Jack asked her for something to eat, she said he couldn't come in because her husband the giant would be home soon and he would surely eat Jack up in 3 bites. But Jack said he was not afraid of giants and he was ever so hungry. At last, the old lady took pity on him and led him into the kitchen. Though she was a bit frightened, just as Jack had sat down on the huge table, the whole castle began to shake, and he could hear loud noises.

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0: Hey, all you kids out there. Welcome to 3 Feet High and Rising. Now, here's what we do. The following contestants, how are you doing, contestants?
1: All right.
0: So, fellas, tell us a little bit about yourselves. Contestant number one.
2: How you doing, Al? Just came all the way down from Wichita just to be on this show. You know it's going to be swell, and I want to win all the money. See ya.
0: All right. Contestant number two.
3: My name is BMS. I'm from Australia, and I'm blood great to be here.
0: Okay. Contestant number three.
4: Hello. My name is Plug One, and let me tell you a little bit about myself. I like Twizzlers, and I like the Alligator Bob, and my favorite drama movie is Bloodsucking Freaks, just like your mama.
0: Okay, and contestant number four.
5: Hello, my name is Prince Paul. Glad to be on the show. Thank you.
0: Okay, now we've met our contestants, let's get to the game. I'm going to ask an amount of 4 questions, and you'll try to answer them correctly. Now you out there in the audience can answer along with them. How many feathers are on a Purdue chicken? How many fibers are intertwined in a shredded wheat biscuit? What does touche et lele poo mean? How many times did the Batmobile catch a flat?
6: Now that we know the questions, we'll let the contestants think them over and we'll return right after these messages.

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0: and Bongo Jam's a speciality.
1: Is there such a thing as satanic ritual abuse? As hard as it may be for most Christians to comprehend, people do worship Satan as the most powerful god. They gather together in small groups called covens with a fervor and intensity that would make the commitment of most Christians look anemic in comparison. They will do anything to please Satan, to gain favor from him, which they believe will give them great power. These covens generally meet in after-midnight rituals. The entire proceedings are kept highly secret by the blood oaths that are taken upon acceptance into the coven. Few adults escape, for the price for desertion or disobedience is death by sacrifice, dismemberment, and disappearance. The less dramatic parts of a ritual are singing, chanting, and dancing. The participants are most often clothed in black or dark robes, and they take blood communions. This blood is either drawn from a child in the most heinous manner while he or she is tied, chained, or held on an altar, or from an animal or human sacrifice. The cross is commonly used in the most despicable manner imagined. Satanists will do anything the mind can conceive to desecrate the name of Jesus. The more flagrant the abuse, the more pleased they believe Satan will be with them. They hate the name of Jesus. Although they profess that Satan has the greatest power, they

gross, multiple sexual acts done to little children, little girls primarily, but some little boys as well. Those between the ages of 2 and 6 are most frequently used. The violations are perpetrated by women as well as men, and often

0: especially in the secular and professional community, where police forces are trained to recognize satanic crimes. What is shocking is how few Christians, churches, counselors, and pastors have any knowledge of its existence. Even worse is the number of Christians who prefer to turn their heads the other way and pretend it doesn't exist. Yet, there is hardly a church congregation that doesn't have at least one adult victim of childhood satanic ritual abuse. It is now possible to quickly and accurately identify the evidence of childhood satanic ritual abuse. Henceforth, we will refer to it by its common term, SRA. By knowing the disease that afflicts the patient, a doctor can be much more effective in treating it. Otherwise, he might just as well prescribe aspirin for every problem. In the same way, in dealing with the effects of SRA, it's important to know what the real issues are. They are painful. They are traumatic. They are real. Chapter 12. How can I know if my child has been a victim of childhood satanic ritual abuse?
1: Your answers to the following questions may give you the insight you are seeking. These questions generally apply to children under 8 years of age.
0: Have you noticed your child playing with himself or herself sexually more than a three-year-old just exploring body parts? Does your child tend to rub toys, sheets, blankets, or dolls between his or her legs, or rub himself or herself on the arm of a chair or sofa? Does your child like to run the faucet water in the tub directly onto his or her genitals?
1: Have you noticed a sudden mood change in your child? Has your child gone from once happy and bubbly to downcast and sad? Does your child, who formerly enjoyed playing with other children, want to be alone? Have you ever found your child hiding in a closet or under a bed for no apparent reason?
0: When going to sleep, does your child usually want to get close to the wall? Has your child suddenly started wetting the bed? Does your child want to

0: shame? Does your child have dreams of snakes or of spiders? Does your child tend to break into sobbing when you're about to leave and please, please don't leave me? Does your child have a perceived aversion or even a fear of any babysitters? Does your child seem to have a compulsion to wash certain body parts or to brush his or her teeth?
1: Does your child tend to gag when taking liquid medicine, a procedure that formerly was not a problem? Does your child express

0: Has your child complained to you that his or her bottom hurt? Was there perhaps a redness but no red?
1: Has your child frequently come home with candy from the same person? Does your child have an inordinate curiosity about things that are sexual? Have you noticed or heard about your child wanting to touch other child's genitals, even a brother or sister? Has there been a noticeable change in your child's behavior, attitude, or grades at school? Have you seen flashes of raging anger in your child? Does your child have a tendency to make remarks such as, "I'm dirty," "I'm no good," "God couldn't love me"? Does your child have a tendency to have a gagging problem that he or she didn't have before? Do you fear that your child has already been sexually violated?
0: Each of these questions reflects a symptom of SRA. If you answered yes to several or many questions, they would be valid reasons for concern. If there are some specific questions to which you don't know the answer and you think it is appropriate, ask your child. If you ask, you may be surprised at how forthright the responses are. Again, don't be surprised if your child answers no to everything, even though in your heart you feel sure something did happen. Remember that your child may have been threatened. Little children take such threats very seriously.
2: Clap your hands, everybody, if you got what it takes. 'Cause I'm Curtis Blow, and I want you to know that these are the breaks.

0: So the eyes have it. The eyes have it. Unlock. Unlock. Unlock.
1: Order. Now, I say this rhetorically because, of course, by just about any standard, we would have to concede that this is, of course,
2: short-term thing.
1: Is it music?

This next tune is taken from, also taken from the album, from the soundtrack of Shaft. And it's, you can say it's a mild form of protest. You can also say it's an informative tune because it tells about the situation in the ghetto. Now we know about it. We're gonna let the outside world know what's happening.

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we meant more to kids than Jesus did, or religion at that time. But I wasn't knocking it or putting it down, I was just saying it as a fact. And it sort of, it is true, especially more for England than here.

0: Don't forget the Beatle boycott is still in effect. We haven't forgotten what the Beatles said.
1: There's even been threats against your life. There's been record burnings. You've been banned from some radio stations. Does this bother you?

They told me what happened. All right. You're still young, and things like that always happen. When you learn, then you'll know not to make those mistakes.

0: for an hour.
1: Oliver Wendell Holmes said one shouldn't shout
2: fire in a
1: crowded theater.
3: Unless the theater were really burning down.
1: Abby Hoffman said one should shout
4: theater
1: in a crowded fire.
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1: Fight fire with fire. 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
2: And now, another tale of tragedy from Booyah, the Burned Out Burner.
3: You know, one time I did something so stupid at Burning Man. Oh man, was this ever dumb. Oh my god, this is like, man, the stupidest thing ever. You see, I thought it would be really cool to get really drunk and steal a golf cart and drive around the playa blindfolded just because, you know, like when can you ever do that in the real world? So I like stole this golf cart, but then I got too drunk and I passed out while I was driving down the Esplanade. I mean, it was pretty cool and all. I mean, it was in the paper the next day and everything, but I didn't even get to see it for like a week because I was in jail in Reno. God, I never knew there were, like, rules and stuff out here. Oh, man, that was so stupid.
2: Don't be like Booyah. Be smart and don't be out of control. Burn bright. Don't burn out.
4: Don't beat your wife every night. Chew Wrigley's. That's a Griffin shine. Jamaica, of course. You'll fly Pan American. Someday, science tells us, we'll be able to clean our walls electronically. But right now, we all depend on Spick and Span.
5: I thought that headache had gone away. I guess buffered aspirin is not enough. Maybe it's time to try that painqualizer. It's only 9:30. And I'm tired again. Right down to my blood. Beautiful car. But that motor needs some wind friction-proofing oil. Whiter,

0: Brighter. 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She wangles. She prances her bangles at Palisades Amusement Park. Yes, of course I miss her. It was a night like this, and she wore Romance. I believe it was by Christian Dior.
1: Do you feel like almost like a different band since that first tour?
2: I remember being on a plane all the time and feeling pretty low.
1: You going to perform at the Grammys?
2: Well, they said that we weren't good for the ratings.
1: You serious?
2: Yeah, yeah. It was cool. We were so happy, man. You wouldn't believe it.
1: When do you think you'll start work on the next album?
2: No idea. It's like a supply and demand thing. It's like, well, this is what they want me to do. This is what they want me to... You know, this is what they want to hear. So I'll do more of this, because this is great and they love me. I can hear the demise of so many recording artists, you know, because you suddenly people start giving you cash as well. Suddenly you've got money and you get used to this lifestyle and you don't want to take any risks because they got you by the balls. You don't want to take any risks. Like, why, you know, you've got all this baggage you're carrying around with you everywhere. And you can't let go, you know, you've got all these things that you've bought or you're attached to, or, you know, if you start getting money, you know, if you start spending all this money, you know, that's how they get you.
3: We're going away for 6 months after this tour because there's been too much about us in the press and we're slightly embarrassed about it in a very English fashion. And obviously there will be a backlash. If you believe the hype, you have to believe the backlash too. Any criticism we get is always stuff we've already criticised ourselves with anyway, Johnny insists. You read one bad review and 100 good ones, and the bad one always seems to make more sense to you. Could that just say something about you, Johnny? I doubt it. Anyway, that's for you to decide. You're the journalist.
1: Ah, there he has me.

tonight. 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Fireflies flicker and it makes you want to hide your eyes. I breathe out gently right before my own death, exhaling the mist of a three-quarter tone breath, like a pyramid of heartbeats, everything fainting like the windless delicacy of the air in Chinese paintings. I inhale the ashes of past deaths and dust, butterflies, wings, and particles of rust. My eyes become gemstones, forgetting the fears, for glittering merely, not the shedding of tears. Sleep recites the song of the damned. No need to watch the flame of my life in the palm of my hand, as pale as the Holy Ghost, speaking many languages. No one knows the secret, no enemy vanquishes. The dream will watch over it as I lie broken. No need to remain with eyes wide open. The pulp of roots and milk of cactus eases my pains. The quicksilver drippings are the trees in my veins. A mattress of moss, candles in my branches, carried by wind.

must have traveled during the night. 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Dawn was accelerated by the sound of fighting. A woman screaming and choking, it was frightening. I ran on deck, filled with dread as well as anger, to see a woman grasping for the chain of the anchor. The situation was depressing and stressful. 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The more she wanted to live again,

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1: And now, another tale of tragedy from Booyah, the burned out burner.
2: You know, one time I did something so stupid at Burning Man. Oh man, this was like dumb. This was like, God, the stupidest thing ever. You see, I like the man and all. He's a pretty cool dude. He and I have had some like really good communions, you know. But I thought it was kind of, you know, elitist. The dude's made out of wood, got all the attention on the ply and everything. So I thought, wouldn't it be cool if some real, like, non-Pinocchio dude got to be the Burning Man for a change? You know, a Burning Man. So I siphoned off some gas from our car. That was pretty stupid itself, come to think of it. Tasted awful. And then after I siphoned, I took a bath in all this gas and I lit a cigarette. I mean, it was pretty cool and all, but God, I never knew it wouldn't be a controlled burn, you know what I mean? Like, the man always burns so smooth and all. Oh man, that was so stupid.
1: Don't be like Booyah. Be smart. And don't be out of control. Burn bright. Don't burn out.
3: 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Feels like a football.
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1: My knees shaking.
0: Quivering. 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
1: now take place.

0: 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The eyes have it. Unlock. Unlock. Unlock.
1: Order. Short-term thing.
2: And I said it rhetorically because, of course, by just about any standard, we would have to concede that this is
3: And now, another tale of tragedy from Booyah, the burned out burner.
4: You know, one time I did something so stupid at Burning Man. Oh man, was this ever dumb. Oh my god, this is like, man, the stupidest thing ever. You see, I thought it would be really cool to get really drunk and steal a golf cart and drive around the playa blindfolded just because, you know, like when can you ever do that in the real world? So I like stole this golf cart, but then I got too drunk and I passed out while I was driving down the Esplanade. I mean, it was pretty cool and all. I mean, it was in the paper the next day and everything, but I didn't even get to see it for like a week because I was in jail in Reno. God, I never knew there were, like, rules and stuff out here. Oh, man, that was so stupid.
3: Don't be like Booyah. Be smart and don't be out of control. Burn bright. Don't burn out.

0: I'd like to introduce our first guest. 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
1: Why, sure. 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Why not?
0: Okay. He's a real fine singer, and he's on his way to stardom, and his name is Tony Sanchez.
1: Right. And you know, I had Tony Sanchez sing at a nightclub last night, and he did. He brought the house down. Here you go,
2: Thank
1: Tony.
2: You. Thank you.
1: Tony Sanchez, everybody.

0: 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Thank you very much.
1: I got the sound I want the whole world to listen to.
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3: 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You can look, but don't touch without asking. A friendly reminder from your buddies in bed. 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
5: You know, one time I did something so stupid at Burning Man. Oh man, this was like dumb. This was like, God, the stupidest thing ever. You see, I like the man and all. I mean, he's a pretty cool dude. He and I have had some, like, really good communions, you know. But I thought it was kind of, you know, elitist. The dude's made out of wood, got all the attention on the ply and everything. So I thought, wouldn't it be cool if some real, like, non-Pinocchio dude got to be the Burning Man for a change? You know, a Burning Man. So I siphoned off some gas from our car. That was pretty stupid itself. Come to think of it, tasted awful. And then after I siphoned, I took a bath in all this gas and I lit a cigarette. I mean, it was pretty cool and all, but God, I never knew it wouldn't be a controlled burn, you know what I mean? Like, the man always burns so smooth and all. Oh man, that was so stupid.
4: Don't be like Booyah. Be smart. And don't be out of control. Burn bright. Don't burn out.

0: Sasha.
1: Yes, Maestro.
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1: Yes. 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
0: I stroke your hair. 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
2: Oh.

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1: Just from
2: Reseda.
1: Yeah.
0: Reseda?
1: Yeah.
0: She's nice. What do you think?
1: Sounds good.
0: It's a bush recording. We're out recording the bush. Name of the composition is Neon Meat Dream of an Octofish. No, it's hair pie.

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1: 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I'm in the cute. I will knock the boot. Huh? I will rebuke. And then I'll drop the nuke. Yeah, them Daisy Dukes. But I don't give a shoot. What? And then the troops want to get me recruit. Then parachute. They don't know that we'll recoup. Micah and Mochi Pen came in to swoop. Let them feel it when we get the paper and a scoop. Dropping this shit just like it's the poop. 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Hit you up in your head. Too droopy, get down like Snoopy. You can re-loop the beat, but can't hoop me. I keep balling, keep yes y'allin'. Toot toot, hey, who's calling?
0: Micah 9 and Mochi Pen, there's hope again. We're opening the doors and strolling in. Roll up another one so we can smoke again. We got the antidote for those who need the vocal cords to flow within. Micah 9 and Mochi Pen, there's hope again. We're opening the doors and strolling in. Roll up another one so we can smoke again. We got the antidote for those who need the vocal cords to flow within.
2: I'm from the land where politicians box and girls in huts make cars crash with nuts. ROC, but it's not Jay-Z. Republic of China is the root of my tree. How many Asians does it take to make a beat hot? Just one kid and he's on it like a robot. Always in the lab cooking up a new song. Man, he's got the ladies coming together like Voltron. Kick off his shoes, we're about to knock your socks off. We got more game than PS2 or even Xbox. The Mochi Llama's got the bomber to dissolve the drama. Cooking up the stew like your mama with so many genres. So I drop the beat to infiltrate the culture. We bring the means to carve and shape the future. Bend the heart like musical sutures. Micah 9 and Mochi Pen, Taiwan Kid is future.
0: Micah 9 and Mochi Pen, there's hope again. We're opening the doors and strolling in. Roll up another one so we can smoke again. We got the antidote for those who need the vocal cords to flow within. Micah 9 and Mochi Pen, there's hope again. We're opening the doors and strolling in. Roll up another one so we can smoke again. We got the antidote for those who need the vocal cords to flow within.
3: In the United States, I think something about the Oriental, the true Oriental should be shown.
4: Hollywood sure as heck hasn't.
3: You better believe it, man. I mean, it's always that pigtail and bouncing around, chop chop, you know, with the eyes slant and all that.
5: That's the whole key right there, you know.
0: Micah 9 and Mochi Pen, there's hope again. We're opening the doors and strolling in. Roll up another one so we can smoke again. We got the antidote for those who need the vocal cords to flow within. Micah 9 and Mochi Pen, there's hope again. We're opening the doors and strolling in. Roll up another one so we can smoke again. We got the antidote for those who need the vocal cords to flow within. Micah 9 and Mochi Pen, there's hope again. We're opening the doors and strolling in. Roll up another one so we can smoke again. We got the antidote for those who need the vocal cords to flow within. Micah 9 and Mochi Pen, there's hope again. We're opening the doors and strolling in. Roll up another one so we can smoke again. We got the antidote for those who need the vocal cords to flow within.

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1: You wouldn't understand. So I told you you wouldn't understand, because you don't understand anything.
2: I understand just fine. You explain it to me.
1: Do you understand about consciousness and all that kind of shit? Because that's what I'm talking about, baby.

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percentage of information on the grim and deadly horror of fluoride pollution. I hope that's... No, I don't know. I hope I can get this to record. Okay, well, first of all, we'll start...

0: mother had died from sleeping on its stomach. On the same page with the color photograph of the sodium fluoride roach poison is a little clipping from the Wall Street Journal, 4/26/1990, and it says, "You may not like it, but it's true. The central nervous system of a human being bears some surprising similarities to that of a cockroach. If it kills a cockroach, it'll kill you too.
1: It's doing a wonderful job of that."

hydrofluorosilicic acid. The first use is to fluoridate the water. Its second use is to remove the hair and the gore from hides at the slaughterhouse. Sodium fluoride is the main ingredient. Og, squawk, and sarin nerve gas. This is this product used to fluoridate water with in the United States. Gives you a nice warm fuzzy feeling, doesn't it?

What? Hydrofluorosilicic acid is the most corrosive chemical agent known to man. And we eat it every day. If a third world country did this to themselves, you'd laugh at them. Okay, right here, hot off the press. Bad, bad, bad, noisy parents.

The country dingus. Sounds you'd laugh at.

1,000 holes in London every year. 180 businesses have the right to repair holes in London, digging up roads. And incredibly, even then, surveys show that 90% of all repairs are below standard. Digging up.

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1: A game of chess is like a sword fight. You must think first, before you move.
2: Tombstyle is immensely strong and immune to nearly any weapon. When it's properly used, it's almost invincible.
3: Bro, I'ma give it to you with no trivia.

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The ravenous, blood-sick creature searches for its sacrifice. Through the hideous darkness it lurches, driven by death itself. Only the satisfaction of slaughter will cause it to return to the darkness from which it came.

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Little by little. We got the power and the knowledge to move them and still, right? A super song for the cause. Feel a load in your brain for the episode. It was just begun. Brother Black, the B is back. And you don't, I won't. If you're still, I will. Take three jams and hold them. This what I told them. Rock the other side. The sucker lied. Said he was shocking, but never tried. And so I took him away. I never stayed, y'all. He made a jam to get you slammed back to back in the place where the suckers are basing. Whatever it takes to make it hardcore. That's what you buy for. Oh, and you ride. The DJ decides to play it on the A side. He gives it a never really gives it a people request the best on the B side. Food for the brains, beats for the feet. People on the dance floor never claiming a receipt. Had a good time rock and rolling on the go rhyme. The rhythm supplied by the superior B-side. They had to twist and turn and shout. Cause, get you ready now. Situation puts you in to where you're sweating an hysterical B-side. Request the best to give a test and never giving a rest. Your guess as good as my guess. And while I'm guessing, you're guessing, you'll listen. This is a DJ to play to give a lesson in hits. And the suckers on the right get close the records to the left and you search the stores, attack the racks with your claws for the rebels without a pause. Calls the B-side, whams again and again and again. Yo, Black, some of you are all in to make sure the crowd get loud with it on the dance floor. You never knew the crowd was this hype, but you thought we was the type to start a riot. Kicking a thunderstorm with a song while we dare you to come along. Pump the music, pump the sound. Once again, we're going to it like this. Well, I'm throwing you going, and you know it's time for my man on a mission, so listen. Cause. Here we go, y'all. Little by little, you know. We got the power and the knowledge to move them and still, right? A super song for the cause. Fill a load in your brain for the episode. It was just begun. Brother Black, the B is back. And you don't, I won't. If you're still, I will. Take three jams and hold them. This what I told them. Rock the other side. The sucker lied. Said he was shocking, but never tried. And so I took him away. I never stayed, y'all. He made a jam to get you slammed back to back in the place where the suckers are basing. Whatever it takes to make it hardcore. Cause. The DJ decides.

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My burner name is Silent Disco. 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

Be still now. I am with you. I am deep within you. You are at peace. You cannot be harmed. You will not suffer. Breathe deeply. Breathe in the healing love of the universe and breathe out the sickness which has taken you. I am with you.

Thanks. It's a couple new ones off the private press, for those that haven't heard it yet. Got one more little piece I want to do for you. Y'all still out there having a good time?

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First, tell a friend or two who you think might like the show. And second, please rate and review the show on Apple Podcasts and Spotify. The more reviews the show gets, the more likely it will even appear in search results. Thank you, and now on to the show.

0: Hello, and welcome to the Shadow of the Man Show. I'm your host, Andy. Is that gas? Oh, no, that's that Andy. Today, our guest is Metric, the one and only Metric. Welcome to the show.
1: Thank you very much, Andy.
0: So, where does it all begin with you? What was the first year you went to the play? Like, how did and what got you there?
1: Oh, well, the first year I went to Burning Man was 1998.
0: Okay.
1: But I had been hearing about Burning Man for some time before that. I lived in the Alamo Square neighborhood, and so
0: Okay.
1: I would see Larry Harvey at the store buying vegetables. And I had friends who were in, I was a sound engineer in San Francisco in the 90s, among other things. And people were telling me about this. And in 97, friends came back and they said, "Matt, you have to go to Burning Man." And so I started planning for Burning Man 98 in October of 97. And we did a fundraiser with my friends who were in bands. And we basically went to the playa and did Mr. Magoo Goes Camping, was the name of our camp. And we stole Esplanade front property. We just hijacked it. We got there on Tuesday, which was early back then. And we bribed our theme camp placement person, Eric Payul, French Frog, with whiskey and smooth talk. And we built our reflective pyramid thing where we didn't belong. And then Harley Bierman, nay Bierman, now Dubois, came and told us that we had to move. And I explained to her that we had bribed Eric fair and square and that it would ruin our event, that we had worked hard to make this happen. And to her credit, she heard us and went and talked to the very angry people who had cards printed with their address and everything and convinced them to move down a little bit and make some space. And we gave them mushrooms and whiskey and they became great friends. And I was hooked. That was it was I just loved Burning Man, that whole experience of making it happen for ourselves. We
0: So
1: were the
0: who'd you?
1: only rock and roll on the Esplanade, probably ever.
0: So who did you camp with? Like, who'd you go with? There were these like returning
1: Oh
0: Brenners?
1: no. Most of the people that I camped with were my friends from San Francisco who never went to Burning Man again after that.
0: Really?
1: Yeah, they were in their bands, they had their other jobs and so forth. I was at the time working, we've kind of skipped to so that was my first Burning Man experience.
0: Yeah.
1: You know, but now we're talking about a little bit what it was like before Burning Man. If I talk about these guys, I was in San Francisco in the 90s. Great time to be there. The dot-com thing hadn't really happened. The internet hadn't really happened. And it was easy to find a place to live. I think my rent was $4.25, was the most I ever paid in rent. I lived in the Lower Haight, and my friends were all in bands, and I got them gigs at places and became a sound engineer. And I met the year I moved to San Francisco was the year Burning Man moved to the Black Rock Desert. And I met a lot of people around this cacophony society thing. And
0: Yeah, did
1: so
0: you
1: I
0: ever
1: knew,
0: do any of those activities?
1: well, we made up our own cacophony style activities. Like we took a rubber raft down to the lake in Golden Gate Park and went and freed up the paddle boats that they just parked out on an island there. And
0: Yeah.
1: and then we'd just paddle them around at night and people would look at us, but they couldn't get at us because we're out in the water. And we just paddled around in the lake and then we put the boats back and went back in our rubber raft. And so when I heard of cacophony style events, I think it was on the wane. Now, I certainly heard of the very first Santa Cons that were happening. And although I myself didn't dress up, I definitely went and participated in some of that. I saw it as kind of the tradition of the original SF mime troupe would do theatrical events to draw attention to political. Like they would play war down Market Street and shoot each other. and they would fall down and do a chalk line around them on the street. Then they would get up and continue playing war, and it was their anti-war thing that they did. And so when I saw SantaCon, I was like, ah, this is this older San Francisco tradition that's being carried on. It's kind of like, sabotage, a monkey, in the works kind of art. And so that appealed to me. But I was sound engineer, so I was always working during the summer until finally my friends convinced me to go.
0: Wow. Well, there's one little slight off-tangent thing. Oh, because I actually lived in San Francisco like 94 to 2001. Got the very similar time over the
1: Oh, yeah.
0: period. Yeah, but I was more like Noe Valley. But yeah, the San Francisco Mime Troupe, didn't they do this thing like in Dolores Park? I thought that I remember every year they had some sort of like big, I don't know. I'm getting off topic, but I think it was a big spectacle that they had like in Dolores Park. It was just kind of like their political kind of theater thing. But
1: Spectacle. Yes.
0: yeah. So yeah, so in 98 you go, and so like, but everybody you go with doesn't go again. So like,
1: Yeah.
0: so you're hooked. So like, what? How do you survive?
1: So
0: What do you do after that?
1: I was working at an Institute for Health Policy Studies at UCSF when I first went. And I went again in 99. And this time I went with my friend. His whole group from Corte Madera were Temple of Ishtar. Not Pepe Ozan's opera thing. It was a tantric workshop camp. So it was they were swingers. It was a sex camp. And that really wasn't my thing. I was the production guy, so I went and built the thing that was the structure. And it was great. I got propositioned by a lot of women, but I was like, yeah, no, it's not really my bag. There's one woman I wish had propositioned me, and she's the one who didn't. But that's how that goes. And so I went around, I set up the camp, and then just kind of ran around and tried to see where I might fit in. Jeez, I remember that year there was a capitalist pig camp where some people took over that guy's camp and burned it down. That was horrible. And
0: That's so funny.
1: also there was a Russian like spacecraft that fell to Earth, and it was like in
0: Yeah, I remember like,
1: area.
0: because it was like around sunset, and it was like, we're like, the
1: And
0: funniest
1: it's
0: thing.
1: like it happens long enough that you're like,
0: No, but
1: oh,
0: it
1: right.
0: was funny because like I was telling people this experience, like where it was about sunset, and it was like it's just that we were like walking along the playa, and we look up at the sky, and like in the spirit of Burning Man, we were just like, how the fuck did somebody do that? we're like, maybe there's kites, maybe they're balloons, like, and it was something like 9 months later where they were just like, oh yeah, that particular time and inclination and everything, that booster that's been up in the air in space for like a decade or more, or whatever, is just to happen to come through the sky. And I was like, it's just one of those
1: Yeah,
0: like bizarre
1: and
0: Burning Man serendipity
1: we're in
0: things.
1: Nevada. And in Nevada, you can see that kind of a thing really easily, where you might not have seen it if you're in San Francisco or LA or something like that.
0: So, did you stay with Temple of Ishtar, or was
1: Well,
0: that the only year of
1: that
0: that?
1: was just a one year thing, and I was trying to figure out where to fit in, and so I went to Radio Free Burning Man because I did radio in college in Binghamton, New York. And I figured maybe I would find my niche there. And so I volunteered, and Gordon, I think, was the name of the guy. And he was like, okay, I need you to move that stuff around. And he wasn't really unclear because he wasn't a department or anything like this. He was just doing radio out there. But after that, I went back, and it was 99 going on 2000. And I remember it was New Year's Eve. And I said, I want to live at Burning Man. And I was being figurative when I was saying this. But little did I know, the next year, I stopped working at School of Medicine. And my last job was a sound guy at the Fairmont Hotel. And I put in for 2 months off to go to Burning Man. And they laid me off. They said,
0: 2 months,
1: we'll just lay you off. We'll give you unemployment. And so I volunteered for Burning Man. And I didn't know, all I knew was Harley was a cool person, and there were Rangers, but they didn't really get back in touch with me. So it seemed like they weren't very organized. But I knew that there were greeters, And so I started going to greeter meetings. And this was pretty early on. They asked me, did I have skills? I was like, some carpentry skills. So they sent me out to the work ranch to make the first lane delineator obelisks. They were these wooden pyramid structures. And I went out there. It was Memorial Day in 2000, and saw the ranch, and it was all this junk and a few shipping containers and people. And we would walk around and clean up in the desert. And there was a kind of a makeshift shade shop stretched between two shipping containers with some power tools. And I made these pyramid things. And they're like, "Hey, come back for 4th of July." So I did. I came back 4th of July, and they're like, "Stay, stay. The event is soon." I was like, "No, I have to go back and take care of some things, but I'll be right back." And so I came back July 16th, 2000, and that ended up being the date that I moved to Nevada and the Black Rock Desert.
0: Wow.
1: Little did I know. There was like, I wasn't even clear on, it was like I was working subconsciously to that end without me. Like, I brought all of my books in milk crates and put them on a pallet and cover, but I wasn't moving there. I just, I thought maybe it'd be good to have my books nearby. But then after the, so then I volunteered for DPW. That was the first year. And
0: But did you still have like an apartment like in San
1: yeah, I
0: Francisco?
1: had a subletter in the apartment in the Lower Haight right across from Midtown.
0: Oh
1: And
0: yeah.
1: yeah, that's where I lived.
0: Oh.
1: Most of the time I was in San Francisco, but I moved around 16 places in 10 years. Never did find, put down roots there. But so I ended up not doing greeters. The one person I greeted was David Best in his rocket car. That was, and I think we had some whiskey or something like that. And then I just abandoned all my shifts and went and did DPW. And I did survey with Coyote, and I did just all the things, and in the DPW parade, and also on the ranch, I could see that there was no structure. That here was this place that was performing these services for all the volunteers and staff, and it needed structure. And I just started filling that vacuum, making sure there was gas in the generator and running extension cords and fixing shade and all of this stuff. And finally, it was time to go in October. And I remember I took the TV sets that were part of Jim Mason's installation. He had these puppets that went up and down with the world stock exchanges. So they were hooked to the internet and they would go up and down with, that was the idea anyways. And he had all these TVs that were kind of props. And I brought him to the first decompression at Cafe Kokomo in San Francisco. And I had helped install the sound system there. So I knew the owners and I knew Burning Man people. So I set up the, I ended up sleeping in my truck at the decompression and then going back. And my roommate at the time punched me in the eye and said, "When are you moving out?" And I said, "Tomorrow." I loaded my truck and came back out to Gerlach. And Flynn Mouthy, who was the director of operations for DPW at the time, said, "What are you doing here? We don't have a job for you." I was like, "Oh, I know Tom Williams and Joan Grant, who was leasing property to Burning Man at the time. And I knew these people." I was like, "I'll just go work for Tom building fence for the Jaseks, who owned Fly Ranch at the time." And that's what I did. I moved to Fly Ranch in November of 2000 and lived there until the following spring, which was when Burning Man bought the 200-acre property. And then they hired me in April, and by May, I had the title ranch manager.
0: Wow, so when they bought the ranch, they bought you too.
1: They
0: Came
1: got
0: with
1: me. Yes, I used to commute from Fly Ranch to the Burning Man Ranch on a bicycle.
0: Wow.
1: For the yeah, so I commuted to the ranch via bicycle. That was interesting. I think I did it once, to be honest. But oh, and then it was Draka the Dragon. So 2001 was my first year as ranch manager. We built the Quonset hut. The man was built out on the ranch for the first time. Previously, it was like Civic Center, and so I was part of that. Spiral was the head of the man crew back then, and it was all very good experience. I started to build the infrastructure of the ranch. We had an actual shop now. We got better at doing things. We had a what we called the beach club back then. It was all made of mobile homes in a U shape with shade structure. So think of a Burning Man camp. That's basically, and we had on the ranch what they called Last Camp, which was basically first camp from Burning Man rebuilt on the ranch. So all the LLC members had their RVs around a shade structure deck thing. That was Last Camp. And I remember when I met Will Roger, and he invited me over to the camp, and we were all drinking Maker's Mark, and we were testing the valves on the propane canisters. How you do that is you throw it into the burn barrel, and then they explode. So that's a failure. And so we were doing this, and someone had just thrown a canister into, and I said, "Watch this." And I went like this with my arms out in front and my legs wide, and the propane canister exploded and shot out between my legs,
0: No.
1: and flame came and it like kissed my eyebrows and singed me a little bit. And this is while Mr. Clean and all these people were watching, and they were like, "Whoa." And so they started calling it Metrics Mark after that. And thus the legend was born. But yeah, so it was a very, that I could come in there and create a role for myself. That's just how it was back then. Obviously, it's not like that anymore. There are people like Flynn Mouthy, who was a Survival Research Labs guy, and he was the director of operations out there. He was the guy who really had the know-how, some contractor experience from Texas, which is where he's moved back to Texas now. And there were other people like Bob Stahl, Billy Bob, they called him, which is funny. And he was a very kind of matter-of-fact, soft-spoken guy, but he knew everything about every tool, every type of building discipline, every kind of knot. And he started the DPW manual because there was all this information that he wanted people to know. And so these were some of my early influences out there.
0: Yeah,
1: And
0: so I mean, were you kind of like a lonely figure in this, or is it like a small group of people? I mean, like, are just kind of, I mean, because you were went to Burning Man in 98, and already, like, 2000, you're moving out to Gerlach. I mean, it would be
1: I
0: kind of
1: did,
0: like a
1: yeah.
0: lonely thing to do if you're just by yourself. I mean, were there others that were kind of doing
1: Well,
0: the
1: you
0: same
1: know,
0: thing too?
1: well, there were some other people out there.
0: Yeah.
1: At first, Harlan Hollander, Moses of Megashear Ranch, he was out there for a while. And also, there was a couple, Elena and John, and they were living out there for a while. But none of them really. Oh, and even there was Bill Plemons was a fellow, a former Marine who lived out there, very sweet man. And Dusty Balls, Mark Church, who yeah. But these were all Burning Man, and they were kind of out there working these things. But I don't know what it was that I brought. I guess it was a combination of kind of a outgoing character and multiple disciplines and. You know, that I could do a little bit of this and a little bit of that. And also, yeah, I don't know. I just kind of went out there, and there have always been other people around. When I first came out, there was dial-up internet in town. So we had internet, and that meant I could stay in touch with family and friends. And then, not for anything, you hop in the car 5 hours later, you're in San Francisco. So, even today, I commute to the Bay Area sometimes for things. It's just part of what you do. But it was, that solitude after living. I remember when I first moved out there, people said, "Oh, that kid, he's never going to make it out here." And Cowboy Carl Brooker,
0: Oh,
1: Force
0: yeah.
1: Recon Marine and fence captain, said, "Mark my words, that boy's gonna end up running this place." And that was in 2000, when I was still lying to myself about moving out there. And it came to pass within a year that I was running the ranch. It was just something that pulled me in. Back when I first lived in San Francisco in 1991, and I hooked up with all the artist friends and Grateful Dead tour heads. I'd followed the Grateful Dead on my motorcycle from upstate New York to California and lived in Arcata for a while before moving to San Francisco. So I knew all the Deadhead, say people selling stuff in the parking lots, was a community that I knew. So I knew this kind of vagabond community of people with hustles were out there in the world. That's what DPW was, were people who would go from Circus Ridiculous to Burning Man and then go trim weed in California. And they had like always the next hustle, New Orleans, Humboldt, wherever it was they were going. And although I hadn't done that so much, I knew that that type of life was possible. And I had done it a little bit, 10 years prior, 1920, when I moved to San Francisco.
0: But like in 2000, I mean, that was probably an interesting kind of like early growth year, transformative, because I mean, Burning Man up until like what, 96, 97 or something, was always like people just kind of bringing everything from San Francisco to there, right? I mean, I'm sure there wasn't really like the project didn't really have like a steady presence.
1: No, there were six shipping containers. Now there are hundreds, probably. There were six semi trailers. It just exploded. One of the things I came up with the when you look at the org shipping containers on the Playa, they have SC and a number on them. That was my original. I did the first inventory for Burning Man on the ranch. We had to come up with a labeling system. So I did SC, and then it was PC for private container versus shipping container. And they've continued that vein, and that's how they score all of their buildings for inventory purposes. So that's my tiny little legacy of Burning Man. But I just there was a community there that for the month before the event and for the month after. And it was the thing that I always loved about Burning Man. It was like the convention of freaks like me. It was that guy from whatever town, Denver, Seattle, Portland, Virginia, Richmond, that was like the wingnut freak, punk rocker, weird artist person. And we all got together for a convention and showed off all of our weird shit. And that's what Burning Man really was to me back then. And I was like, who wouldn't want to be a part of it? And when I was early in San Francisco, we had this meeting of the minds of my friends, where we all sat around and ideated about what's possible in the future. Talk about kids in their 20s on hallucinogens in San Francisco. And one of the things that came out of that was, wouldn't it be great if we could organize a community of artists living in a rural place where it was self-supporting, and that was the work that people did? And so I guess I was trying to realize that dream to some
0: Well, I mean,
1: degree.
0: I'm sure like you went there and you're helping with DPW, this and that, and like you're saying, it's like, oh, we're here for a couple of months, and you're just like, this is pretty good. Let's keep it
1: Well, you
0: going.
1: know, Exodus, everybody gives you all their leftover booze and food and pot and everything, and it's all there in the shipping container. So what do you need? You don't have to pay rent. There's a travel trailer to stay in. You don't have to pay for food. There's cans of chili and ramen. The water comes from a spring over there. Actually, from the desert, it would be over
0: Over
1: there.
0: there.
1: But
0: You can see it flowing, yeah, in the background.
1: yeah, and so what would happen back then?

0: used to be a cool guy in the same cacophony, the circles in San Francisco, but he was fully gone, like long fingernails, bad smells, not speaking in coherent sentences. And he was just in Gerlach with nowhere really to go. And I brought him to Reno and put him on a bus to San Francisco. And that is just the best that I could do for him at the time. I remember I visited him in jail once in San Francisco when he was still coherent. How about that? Anyway, all these people. I think he might have worked on Man Crew a long time ago, which was what I ended up doing. So, my Burning Man was the ranch manager till 04. And
1: Yeah,
0: then
1: so 2001 to 2004.
0: 2001 to 2004, I made a movie with Caleb Schauber, aka Shooter, that you can still find on YouTube, Black Rock Station. And it's Welcome to Black Rock Station. And I give a tour of the ranch to demystify it for Washoe County. That was the purpose of that. There was a whole thing where Washoe County and the neighbors got together and were fighting Burning Man for lack of permits on the ranch. And I became involved in all of that as ranch manager, made this film, and then I got appointed to the Gerlach Empire Citizen Advisory Board, which is a Washoe County advisory position. And I did that for 15 years. So
1: Well, is
0: from
1: that like
0: 03,
1: an elected thing or like a
0: no, it's
1: government
0: an
1: kind of thing?
0: appointed position. It's an appointed volunteer position. It doesn't really have any authority. We just talk about permits that are up for consideration to the Planning Commission in Washoe County and give feedback and hold community meetings to get. So it's a way for the community. And I even ran a series of facilitated meetings with the community about what they thought the future of the community should be back. And this was the other thing that made me get into Burning Man was community activism. I started to become politically aware in San Francisco, and I worked on Tom Amiano's campaign for mayor, for example. And I wanted to do more of that. Well, it was easier to do when in a small community with some focus like there was out here. And so I got involved in that way. There wasn't a lot of power, but it was being active in the
1: Involved.
0: community.
1: So, what was the name of that commission again?
0: The Gerlach Empire Citizen Advisory Board. I took over the position made vacant when Bruno Selmy stepped down. And then in that first year after I left the work ranch, somehow a woman had called me and asked, was I interested in buying property in town? And I said, sure, let me get back to you. I called my friend exactly, Joe Olivier. And I said, because he had been out doing DPW work weekends, and we hit it off. We both helped Lady B with her trailer, and stuff like this. And I said, hey, any chance you'd loan me $15,000 to buy some property in Gerlach? He said, sure. He cut a cashier's check and gave it to me, and I paid him back over 5 years. And that's where I'm sitting right now. I've been here for 20 since 2004, so 21 years on this property here. Yeah.
1: Is it like in the town of Gerlach or is it like outside
0: Yeah,
1: of
0: in the
1: town?
0: town of Gerlach. I live on El Tren Street, right across from the Gerlach Estates, the Burning Man Trailer Park.
1: So you lived in San Francisco like almost 10 years or something, and then
0: That's right.
1: you kind of transitioned out there to Gerlach. You've been there what 20-some-odd years now?
0: 25 years now I've
1: 25
0: lived here.
1: years. So you don't miss the hubbub of the big city? Maybe go
0: Well,
1: back and visit, right?
0: I go back. Well, so I got married in 2019.
1: Oh,
0: I
1: congratulations.
0: met my wife at a new Moonie party after 4th of July. So new Moonie, where people would come out here, take hallucinogens and run around naked in the desert around in the summertime when it's not Burning Man, when it looks like this. And I knew some of the people there. I had just graduated. This is 2018. I had just graduated from UNR. After we're skipping around my timeline here, but so I did Burning Man, and then I did Friends of Black Rock High Rock. I was their executive director, and also had Black Rock Rental, my rental company. I had a fleet of 12 travel trailers I rented out at Burning Man.

0: So after Black Rock Rental, I went back to school. I got my bachelor's of philosophy at University of Nevada, Reno, and I had just
1: Okay.
0: finished that degree with a business minor, of course, in case I needed to get a job. And I went out to this party. I met my wife, and we hit it off splendidly. And before long, I moved in with her in Berkeley and went to grad school. So I
1: You
0: went to
1: left
0: Berkeley.
1: Gerlach to go to Berk back to the Bay Area? Wow.
0: Well, I kept the house here. Low Dog, who's another longtime DPW person, he lives here in the house with us. And he lived in the single wide that I had then. We have since replaced that with a new manufactured home. So we have a nice new house with an extra bedroom for Low Dog. And Otto, who you mentioned earlier, he's coming to stay out here for a week in a
1: Oh,
0: few days.
1: really?
0: He's my good friend. I've been in touch with him ever since, 2002 we met, and we've
1: Yeah,
0: kept in touch.
1: yeah.
0: I help
1: I
0: work
1: know
0: on her.
1: he's been kind of down in the dumps, with his like medical situation and
0: Oh,
1: everything,
0: sure.
1: but yeah,
0: But
1: no, it
0: he's a
1: sounds.
0: Marine. He carries on. But yeah,
1: Yeah.
0: so the long story short, I got married and we go back and forth to Berkeley from time to time. And we have friends in Grass Valley, so sometimes we make it take 2 days to get to the Bay Area. And I went to Unscrews, the Santa Cruz Regional. We didn't even go to Berkeley. We just went to Unscrews and came back out here to Gerlach. And that's all right. You just put the car in cruise control. And next
1: Yeah.
0: thing you know, you're in Gerlach. The last hour and a half, it's the 2-lane highway. It's pretty much straight. It's not that hard. But
1: So, do you work for Burning Man now, or
0: I
1: was
0: do
1: last?
0: not work for Burning Man. Last thing I did for Burning Man was Man Crew. Man Crew. And actually, Man Crew was just here, and they asked me to come back. And so next year I might go back to Man Crew. I did that from, well, I say 2001, when I first helped Spiral find the compound miter saw in the cafe aftermath shipping container so that he could build the man that year. That was the first year that I helped build the man, and I continued helping. And then after I left the work ranch, 2005, I did my own art at Burning Man, the Granite Skunk Coal Power LLC. There was a plan to build a coal burning power plant near Gerlach,
1: Oh,
0: and a
1: yeah.
0: local rancher cartographer, Rumsey, Dave Rumsey, gave me 10 grand to produce a artwork in protest of the power plant, the Granite Skunk Coal Power LLC. So I built a coal burning power plant on the playa and burned it down. And inside was all the information about why this was a bad idea and how to call your Congress critter to protest and so forth. And they never did build a coal burning power plant out here. So it worked. But so that year I camped outside what they called Little Gerlach, which was all Man Crew people. It was Little Gerlach was their camp with a view of the coal burning power plant. And they said, "Hey, you should come and join Man Crew." And I said, "Oh, that's a great idea." And so I started actually going and participating in Man Crew, which I did straight up till 2019,
1: Oh,
0: which
1: really?
0: is which I built the man in 2019. Actually my wife and her sister participated that year as well. And then I didn't go to the event that year, but I did build the man. But I didn't go to Burning Man 2019 because I started grad school.
1: So, what's the whole process with building the man? I guess it's what now, May or something? I mean,
0: Yeah, it
1: so
0: is
1: they
0: May.
1: just build it up there, like on the ranch.
0: They do. Yep. They build it in the shop on the ranch. It takes about a week. It could go faster, but doing it quickly isn't the point. The point is to do it well. I mean, we do things like we put the screws in so that when you look up, you can't see them because the man is up. So when you're looking up at the man, we try to make sure that wherever possible, the screw is coming from above down so that you can't see the screw holes. Sometimes people have even gone over and tried to put putty over
1: Putty.
0: all the screw holes that, I mean, so people, that's the point of the man build, is it's like, people are rubbing on it and sanding on it, and they make a brain. So they made a brain and they brought
1: Yeah.
0: it into Gerlach and Mancur had a big party, and I went to the saloon in town, and everybody signs the brain, and I got to sign the brain again.
1: Yeah.
0: This time I put Ebert, my last name, but with the BE capitalized. So B, right?
1: Well, actually, my listeners might know episode 18 with Dan Miller, because
0: Yeah, he was there.
1: yeah.
0: Yeah, I
1: But
0: know.
1: it's the brain man, the brain of the man is his project, and he
0: Oh,
1: takes
0: sure.
1: it around, and so he builds it out of like the scraps.
0: Well, scraps, but yeah, I mean, it's all this pretty high quality wood stuff that's around there.
1: Yeah, but it's
0: There's a
1: actually,
0: lot of scraps that because you're cutting ribs, you know, out of it's they
1: yeah.
0: don't sell, narrow sheets of plywood. You get the whole sheet of plywood. That's where frog bat came from as well.
1: Yeah,
0: Like
1: Otto's
0: Otto's.
1: thing.
0: That is
1: Yeah.
0: the scraps of the man. And we're sitting around. What do we do? And we were all Otto probably told the story. We're all at the hot spring in the wintertime, and the frogs are chirping and the bats are swooping, and we came up with the unholy communion of the frogs and the bats at the springs in the winter that spawned the frog bat. But yeah, and then he built the frog bat used to be small, but it got bigger because it eats all those hippies. Oh,
1: I guess fat, yeah. So
0: does he get fat?
1: how many people build the man then? Because I remember like seeing some of these pictures. It's like what, a couple dozen of them or something?
0: Yeah, a couple dozen, right?
1: Yeah.
0: We counted 22, eight women, so slightly more than a third were women, but there were three people not in the photo, apparently. So that was about 25 people. And of those people who weren't in the photo, I don't know how many were women, but it was my wife who pointed out, oh, it's a bunch of dudes. But no, I mean, we've had Meredith and yeah, there's lots of people been
1: Oh
0: on the
1: yeah. Yeah.
0: Sweet Thing. Susan Strahan Bernoski was our dear friend who's passed. She was
1: Yeah.
0: good. And of course the Muse, Williams, who still works for the man. I think she works media stuff. She's in that picture. There's a classic Man Crew picture with me with the long hair and she's the looking very fetching sitting down right next to me there. Muse, yeah. So, generally it's about 20. They used to say, "Oh, you're elitist," which didn't occur to me. They just asked me, and I did it. But
1: What do
0: we
1: they mean by
0: opened it up
1: that?
0: to. Well, they said, "Oh, you got." It's like it was kind of. It's this weird cat. It's like it's a very specific thing, and they're like, "Oh, well, that's not real DPW." But I mean, that's how. It's like fence crew bloods and shade crew crips. If you don't actually see the person working, then it didn't actually happen. Our crew works harder than anybody. And actually, little known fact, the entire event could not happen if it were not for the lamplighters. They are the most important department.
1: How's
0: Everything
1: that?
0: hinges on them. Well, no, this is what a lamplighter told me once. I'm just repeating. This is knowledge that I have learned. DPW, nah. Rangers, whatever. Law enforcement, feh. Lamplighters, they're the one.
1: So, how is the institutional knowledge preserved? Like, in terms of like building the man, like, I mean, is it the same design? Like, it just like goes back all those years, or and
0: Oh,
1: this is the
0: yeah, but
1: same hands?
0: there was a year Mary Poppins took over there building the man in Reno at the building on 4th Street. And he had heard that the man was 40 feet tall. And he knew he had these plans. And it wasn't working. It was 40 feet tall. And so there we were building, and I actually built the man that year. I was like, what are we doing with all this that we're building these box beams or whatever? So, as a matter of fact, the man is 33 feet tall. He's 40 feet tall with the arms raised. So he was scaling up all of the lumber by whatever percent that is. So sometimes, and also, the shape of the face of the man has changed
1: Oh,
0: slightly.
1: really?
0: There's like the earlier shape and then the slightly newer shape. And so you have to make sure you get those angles right when you're making the jawline of the
1: Well,
0: man.
1: for listeners at home, so like it used to be that he used to have more of an angular jaw. Now he's more of a square jawed man.
0: Yeah, I don't know. I mean, you put on a few pounds, it's just what happens with age. Your jawline just thickens out a little. I
1: Got
0: think
1: some
0: it's just thickened
1: jowls.
0: out a little bit. Yeah, we got some jowls on the man. Maybe a chipped tooth.
1: Wow. So, I mean, do you still go to the Burning Man every year? I mean, you're right there in Gerlach. You're
0: I missed 2019, and then 2020 and 2021 were the COVID years, those which was really convenient for me because it meant that I could attend my classes virtually in Nevada, and then go. I'm also active with a group. This falls under impacts of Burning Man on my life is, well, I moved to Nevada. I've lived in Nevada for 25 years now, so I do go to Burning Man. I've helped with Temple of Transition. Kiwi Chris Hankins is someone with whom I've known for a long time. We helped build Megatropolis, Otto and I, at Fred Hagemeister's house in Sparks, the Black Rock Burner Hostel. That was a good long time ago, and it was the same. If you look, Megatropolis was essentially the same idea as Burn Wall Street: prefab stackable bits that make a city. And same with Temple of Transition. Stackable, it's a big wedding cake. It's stackable things. And so I've helped with Megatron. I helped with Burn Wall Street. Of course, I helped do all of those frog bat things, but that isn't Burning Man. That was just 4th of J July. I've camped at Lamplighters. I've camped at Camp Carp. Geez, where else have I? Oh, camped at Jub Jub. Jub Jub is used to be man based. Used to be its own crew, and it was mostly Reno guys: Lou Zalmeyer, Brian Smith, Andy Looney, Ludi, Andy Luna, Scott Dundas, all these Reno guys. And then they had their bar was Jub Jub, Jub Jub's Thirst Parlor, and then that became an actual bar in Reno that everyone used to hang out. It was kind of like a punk rock bar that eventually had a stage. I think Gwar played there.
1: No way, huh?
0: Yeah,
1: Wow.
0: really. But yeah, so I camped with Jub Jub there for a while, probably around I remember being there 2007, 2008, because it was American Dream year. And I remember that I was doing the man security at the event, and in order to slow down the line, so you can't have too many people up on the structure at a time. It just doesn't hold. And so you have a line of people who want to go up there, and while they're waiting, I would ask them civics questions. What is the Third Amendment? What are the four parts of the First Amendment? And so it was a trivia thing to see, how much people knew about civics, because American Dream. That year, I painted my truck like an American flag. It was a F-250 I got from Exact Lee, and it was red. And I painted the back with white and red stripes, and then the whole hood I painted blue with white stars. So it was the American truck. And Reverend Billy gave a speech from my truck out by the man that year.
1: I think I remember that.
0: But so I still go. I used to camp with Mansonian Institute for Urban Studies, which is a was exactly Joe Olivier's camp. But he is not been going to Burning Man as much. And also, that was part of, so I mentioned that I had a rental business. I used to rent trailers to people. And what I would do is I would bring them out early and stage them on the desert and use them to support the temple crew or other crews who were working out there. And they would stay in them and then clean them up for me to deploy for the paying customer who was coming for the week of the event. And then similarly, I would let people stay in them after the event as long as I could until I had to go and put them away. And that was part of what I thought was how you were supposed to do it back then. And it just over time it got harder and harder to do that sort of thing. I used to have some preferred status, and then it got to the point where Burning Man didn't allow that kind of activity at all.
1: So, were you a Flash's competition?
0: I thought there was enough work for it. So Flash does no running water, and he proudly asserts that. Whereas I actually tried to, I provided water and generators. I had people who flew in on their own plane. I would pick them up, load their stuff over the fence into their trailer. They'd tie down their plane, and then I'd go drop them off at their camp. And when they were done, they would just leave, and I would go pick up their trailer when, before cleanup.
1: Can you
0: And
1: explain to our listeners like what it means when people say that? And I think Flash would even say this himself, that he's like Burning Man's biggest slumlord.
0: yeah, well, Playa Slumlord is a whole other person. Yeah, I was not a, I just had my people. Some people, most people were satisfied. A few people were dissatisfied. They thought that there should have been a mint on the pillow, and that, and oh my God, there's dust in this closet. I didn't charge a cleaning fee. So I was like, well, I guess you get your deposit back then. Oh, wait, you didn't pay a deposit. So I did it sort of in the Flash style, but in my own way. And ultimately, I sold all of them by 2019. But Mansonian was like the last camp that was a client. Also, I would either rent them trailers or, and it just got to be where I wanted to do my other projects, and the only way to to kind of break the trend of me being the go-to fix-it guy was to just get out of the camp and go do something else. And now my wife is Ranger Little Debbie, and she was a ranger in '97 before I ever even went to Burning Man, for a few years. And now, and she has a bunch of her old friends have been rangering for a long time, and she's gotten back into it. And so we camp with annex of the Rangers. It's called the Annex. Last year we called it an X camp, and we did Jesus Christ Superstar. And on all of the little wafers, there was an X. And
1: That's
0: I played
1: awesome.
0: Judas. I was Judas. So we screened the whole thing, but then we dressed up in costumes and acted it out and sang along with the movie
1: Wow.
0: at an X camp. So I also do, I used to do Friends of Black Rock High Rock. I was their first executive director. And I used to do the BLM interpretive camp at Burning Man for several years.
1: Oh, really?
0: From 2007 or 8 until 2012. So I was down in front with the Earth Guardians and the Rangers, and I had a camp, and you would come in and I would tell you about the Emigrant Trails and John C. Fremont and the Pyramid Lake Paiute Wars,
1: So what
0: and
1: was that called again? She said from 2008 to 2012, it was the Black Rock. What?
0: it was Friends of Black Rock
1: Friends
0: High
1: Rock.
0: Rock. I was the
1: Oh,
0: executive director.
1: okay.
0: They're still here, but I left them in 2012, did Burn Wall Street, and then went back to school and finished my bachelor's degree after Friends of Black Rock, and then my master's degree. And now
1: Yeah,
0: I'm
1: what are you
0: part
1: doing
0: of the
1: now?
0: top. Pardon?
1: So what do you do now there in Gurley?
0: I'm stewards of the Black Rock Desert. That's blackrockstewards.org. And
1: Oh.
0: we are similarly a public lands nonprofit partner to the BLM. But our interest is more in the off-highway vehicle community and people who use their vehicles off the highway in the Black Rock Desert, which, by the way, is every single person who drives to Burning Man. Your vehicle is now an off-highway vehicle at Burning Man in the National Conservation Area. But what I'm interested in is this Memorial Day is Black Rock Rendezvous. And so this podcast will come out after this Memorial Day. But I will be conducting an emigrant trail tour on Sunday, May 25th. And I will prepare a little booklet that I hand to people, and it will have the history of John C. Fremont, Kit Carson's second expedition, Jesse Applegate, and Peter Lassen, for whom the Applegate Lassen Emigrant Trail are named. And also, just basically talking about the history of the emigrant trail, and I'll take people from Black Rock to Soldier Meadows along the emigrant trail, showing them historical points of interest along the way.
1: So does any of that trail physically still exist, like the wagon ruts or anything, or
0: That's correct. There are places
1: really?
0: where you can literally still see the wagon ruts, and
1: Wow.
0: I mean, there's organizations that like Oregon California Trails Association or Trails West. Trails West has the T markers that you see made out of railroad rail.
1: Yeah.
0: But what I've seen with a lot of these groups is that they age out. So the Okta guys that I met were all in their 80s and 90s. And even I participated in the Nevada Historical Society. We just went to their event. Now that was a little bit more because people are recognized for their historic buildings. But did you know that the Reno Historical Society event had an open bar? Neither did I
1: Ooh.
0: until I got there. But wow, I
1: They
0: mean,
1: try to attract the younger
0: you did. How do
1: folks.
0: I get to be a member of this group? But I went there as a clamper, and I want to talk briefly. I
1: What's that?
0: mentioned them before. So Eclampus Vitus is a historical society throughout the West, mostly in California and Nevada. And all of those Reno Jub Jub man base guys, they were all clampers. I didn't know what a clamper was, but there was a guy, my good friend Gino Oliver, and he worked as a volunteer for me at the interpretive camp, the BLM camp, and he would dress in period gear and talk about these historical people in the Black Rock Desert. Well, there was a year I had a cancellation for a 33-foot RV. I said, "Hey Gino, why don't you stay in this RV?" And I had Friends of Black Rock pay $1,000 to my rental company to pay for the RV rental for Gino, and he was like, "This is great. You should join Eclampus Vitus." He had been a clamper since, well, he was the humbug back in 1980. The Noble Grand Humbug is the head of each chapter. There are dozens of chapters, mostly through California and Nevada, but also Arizona, Colorado, just all throughout the West. And so I went and I became a member of Eclampus Vitus. And after I left Friends of Black Rock, I became more active and became their Noble Grand Humbug in 2020, which was, that's why I say it was very convenient for me because I was able to take my classes in Virginia City, which is where our clubhouse is, and finish my class at 6 o'clock and then go gavel in the meeting at 7 o'clock. And what we do is we put historical monuments at places, usually about mining history, but also a lot of saloons and brothels throughout the West, and places that might otherwise go unrecognized. When I was the humbug, I did my monument at Empire. So when you drive past Empire, you'll see a Nevada-shaped concrete monolith with a granite plaque embedded in it, and that's what I built as my historical monument when I was the humbug. And it reads like the beginning of Nomadland. It talks about the U.S. gypsum sheetrock manufacturing plant that used to be there.
1: Wow, that's incredible. All right, I think this kind of gets us on to our next portion of the show. Where did it all begin with the little baby metric? Where'd you grow up? We said you came from upstate New
0: Oh, funny.
1: York or
0: Yeah, well, I was born in Syracuse.
1: okay.
0: My dad is from Oswego, New York. It was a little town north of Syracuse, Onondaga County. Well, I think Oswego is its own county. Onondaga is Syracuse. But I lived there until I was three. My folks split. We lived for a while near Philadelphia in Collingswood, New Jersey. But then we all moved to my brother, sister, mother, and stepfather to Alexandria, Virginia, which is outside of DC. So I lived there my formative years, 1976 to 1988. So usually when people say where I'm from, I say Alexandria because that's where I went to high school. T.C. Williams, remember the Titans? Denzel Washington movie, remember? Yeah, that's where I, yeah. Yeah, Alexandria has the lowest amount of African American home ownership, and DC has the highest. That tells you a lot about the willing social segregation of the area around DC. And that's the kind of stuff you find out about in grad school. Of course, when I was there, I didn't figure that out till I went from the Catholic school to the public school, and I was like, I see the black kids in the hallway. Why aren't they in any of my classes? Well, it's because they're in the regular classes. I was in the AP classes. There were like two black kids in there. So it was this weird segregation that was still going on right in the public school in the city of Alexandria.
1: So you
0: Yeah, but
1: graduated high school, what, 88, you said?
0: 88, graduated high school. And actually, I left before I was done, and I was able to finish my final exams at my dad's in upstate New York. So I was 18. I had to get out of my mom's house. Moved up to my dad's in Binghamton. I went to SUNY Binghamton for a year, did radio, WHRW 90.5 FM, and met all the Deadheads that I then went on Grateful Dead tour, and a bunch of them moved to San Francisco when I did. So I knew some people from college in San Francisco. They were all seniors where I would have been a freshman. So I moved to so lived in New York for a little over a year, bought a motorcycle, followed the Grateful Dead to California. Ended up in San Francisco, and I did sound, I was a sound engineer eventually. Before that, I worked for the Red and White Fleet at Pier 41, the Ben and Jerry's franchise, and the Booze Cruise on the right next to Pier 39 is Pier 41. So blue and gold was at Pier 39, and red and white at Pier 41. It's like Stanford and Cal, right? And so I worked for the Stanford group there, and we actually had the Hell's Angels on a boat, the Red and White Fleet. I don't know if you know this, the Hell's Angels are the red and white. And at that
1: That's
0: time,
1: right.
0: I was just starting to be a sound engineer, so I was the bar manager, and I knew the Chris Cobb Blues Band, that was the band. So I was helping set up the band, helping set up the bar, and like the Oakland HAMC guy sees me and he's like, "Man, this guy's all over it. You have to come back to our clubhouse." I was like, "Oh no, I couldn't do that." And he was like, "No, we need you to drive." Like, he would not take no for an answer. Made me drive the truck, and it ran out of gas on the Embarcadero. There's Harleys flying around and cops everywhere, and I'm just standing there. He's crawling underneath it. He fixes the truck on the Embarcadero. We drive to the clubhouse, and after a while, he was gone. And some guy looked over me and said, "Looks like you don't belong here." I said, "You're right. Bye." And got it up out of there. But yeah, so San Francisco in the 90s. You were there, 94, 95. So,
1: Two.
0: it was a good time. I did sound at
1: It was a great sound.
0: Trocadero and Kennel Club and Paradise Lounge and a little bit of Warfield Shoreline type, pro stuff. And I was local 16 adjacent, but I never did join the that's the Yahtzee union. But you have to. So I did all that stuff, and I always wanted to be involved kind of with art and arts. But and I had my own little band stuff, and but I always was more about helping to produce art for other people, like Temple of Ishtar or Mansonian Institute.
1: So 1998, like your band buddies or your friends, your music buddies, like you were like, let's go out to Burning Man, and then that's when you got bit by the bug. I mean, you
0: That's
1: hadn't
0: right.
1: been out to Nevada like or the dead Black
0: Just
1: Rock before that, right?
0: driving through on the motorcycle when I moved west. We stopped in Reno one night. We were going to sleep in Idlewild Park, and some locals saw us, and I had my motorcycle had a big pack on it with a rifle sticking up off of it. And so I looked with New York plates, so I looked very interesting, and long hair back then too. And so they came up. They're like, "Oh, don't sleep in the park. They'll arrest you. But here, smoke this pot. Here, have a steak. We got some beers." They told us to go to Truckee, and so we did. We had a bunch of beers and steaks and pot, and then rode to Truckee and slept the night in Truckee instead, and that was nice. But no, I hadn't really spent any time in Nevada. I think I'd been back to Reno once, and it was kind of a gambling town or something. But I've never had a permanent address in Reno. I didn't even live in Gerlach at first. I lived on the Fly Ranch the first 4 years I lived out here. So that is a whole other thing. Let's see, what other things? Oh,
1: So what's it all mean?
0: what does it all
1: What's it
0: mean?
1: all mean? What's been the impact of Burning Man, the influence on your life?
0: Like I said, I moved to Nevada, and because I worked for Burning Man, and I knew that I had a place to land, and then I had a business that was modeling the way for rural economic development, and that helped put me through undergrad, and so that was the thing. And I wouldn't have been around to do the nonprofit management work that I did before I had any degree. And now I built a nonprofit that I'm working on. We have a KBRU FM, Black Rock University. I have a FCC construction permit to build a radio station in Gerlach.
1: Oh, really?
0: We have that up and running, 92.5 FM at Burning Man this year. and into the future. 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But anyways, blackrockstewards.org is where you could find all of
1: Okay.
0: those ways to get to whatever's going on with me. If you want to know what's going on with me in the present and future, go there. If you want to know the stuff I've done in the past, go to metric.cc. That's the past. Can be found there. And now can be found now, now, now, now. Now, so how long is now? Now doesn't take up any space, right? It just defines the difference, the past and the future. But the past isn't real because it's already happened. And the future isn't real because it hasn't happened yet. So what is time? There is no time. It's all just an illusion.
1: Beautiful. Wow. Okay. Any final words? Anything else?
0: Final words.
1: Words with wisdom or?
0: I think I mentioned all of the things that I think that Burning Man is it's interesting because when you're inside and when you're close to Burning Man, there can be this kind of cultish aspect to it, and there's a lot of that. It's part of what made me step back from it a little bit. Like when I said, "What do you mean, man crew elitist?" I had no idea. But and part of that is that whenever I worked for Burning Man, I was out here in Nevada. I wasn't walking around going to the bars with my Doc Martens and being cool in front of a whole bunch of people with Burning Man. I mean, I guess I have a bit of it now. I have a patch jacket that I wear. It says Man Crew on the back and all that stuff. But I'm here to tell you, most people in the world do not know about Burning Man. And so for us, where it's this all-encompassing thing, it seems like it's the alpha omega, the past, the future, and the now. But for a lot of people, it's barely a mention on Malcolm in the Middle, and I think I heard something about it, on a Simpsons episode,
1: Yeah,
0: and
1: Simpsons.
0: that's about it. And so, I think that Burning Man is a positive influence on the people who had the experience. It's easy to get the wrong thing, that sure there's the influencers and the sparkle ponies and all that stuff, but at the end of the day, Burning Man is more reflects what you put into it back at you. And so I tell people who've never gone before, and even people who have gone and become jaded, well, it's then you're gonna get jaded back if that's what you're bringing there. Do something else. I haven't done the one same thing the whole 25, 28 years of Burning Man.
1: What's that?
0: I've done something else. I found a new way to contribute and to be involved. And I think that's what it takes in any endeavor, certainly at Burning Man.
1: Oh yeah. Oh yeah. Yeah, I mean the thing that always kind of keeps me coming back, and I think you kind of hit it upon it like here and there, is just like community and like connections, you know, like a like there's a itinerant kind of people like traveling, you know, it's like, oh, they spend, you know, this season in Northern California, like shaping bud, you know, or the, you know, they might work on like, they'd be carnies working on like circuses here or there, you know, but I don't know. I mean, it just seems like there's like a definitely like a Burning Man's a community of people. As I always say, it's like a not quite a home for homeless, but like maybe a home for people who come from like broken homes or something.
0: It's kind of nice. I mean, it's very
1: Like,
0: welcoming.
1: yeah.
0: People, we live in an increasingly kind of strident, closed society. I mean,
1: Yeah.
0: supposedly we were on this progressive swing, and maybe that's still going on, and that it's just a whiplash effect from that. And so there still needs to be kind of a place where people can come together to say that that you're okay. I mean, people
1: Or
0: who are non-conforming, whether social, gender, whatever it is, you're all okay. It's okay.
1: yeah.
0: And Burning Man is definitely a place that does that, where you can just kind of be yourself. I remember, I'm not going to name names, but I remember seeing somebody at Burning Man, and it was just out on the playa by Disorient off the edge of the world or something. And it was somebody that I wouldn't have expected. And he was wearing a big bearded, fairly stocky man wearing a very nice sundress with a bonnet and a parasol and walking along. And I saw that he saw me and recognized him. And he had like this momentary thrill of like, was I going to call him out on, him wearing his wonderful dress and whatever. And I just smiled and I could see him relax. And that's what Burning Man is for to some degree, is it's like, you can be you and that's beautiful. And you can be recognized for the beauty that is you at Burning Man, where you can't necessarily be recognized for it elsewhere.
1: But I mean, it's also it's a place. It's like you can have the freedom, to just express yourself. And it's like, yeah, it's go crazy, like paint your body, wear whatever you want. I mean,
0: Sure. I got my thing now is I've made the air cannon. So it's a potato gun, essentially.
1: yeah. I saw
0: It's
1: that
0: a
1: like social
0: compressed
1: media. So.
0: air. And I've made it looks, it's a big green. So I painted it Ryobi green and put a Ryobi decal on it. So it looks like it's a Ryobi thing. And it's just compressed air. So you hook it up to the compressor. And I've had up to about 150 pounds of pressure. And I've got these little earth stress balls that I got at Reno Earth Day, where I had the Stewards of BlackRock booth and Nevada Energy was giving them away. So they're little squishy earths. And you squish them and like green comes out and then goes back in, right? And so this is why I've been shooting out of them and it hawks them a long way. And so I'm going to set them up at, I don't know what I'm going to do it with on Burning Man because they go a pretty long way. But what I want to do is target basically a mortar ballistics, think Olympic cornhole at like a quarter mile because this thing goes pretty far. And so we're going to test them out over Memorial Day and 4th of July and figure out what to do. You don't have to protect the whole area. You just have to protect an area where they're coming down, right? So,
1: That's not going to hurt someone too bad, right?
0: I won't hurt anybody. I mean, well, and I have these other fluffy things that wouldn't hurt you even if you. Well, we already tried. I shot one of these earth things at me at close range, and it was just like a good stiff slap on the back. It wasn't that bad. But they go flying. Yep, they're very good.
1: All right. So if anyone wants to reach you, how would they go about that? Or would do you even want to?
0: I'm still on Facebook. Of course, they could reach out through Stewards of the Black Rock Desert. I am the treasurer on the board, and as I said, I'm developing. I do a Guru Road restoration project. Guru Road is a art installation that was built 1978 to 1995, just outside of Gerlach. Predates Burning Man. And Dwayne Doobie Williams, it's also called Doobie Lane sometimes, he used to walk along there and smoke a joint while walking his dogs. And he started carving little witticisms and sayings into rocks, mirroring petroglyphs that he had seen from Paiutes
1: What was
0: that
1: this
0: are.
1: called?
0: It's called Guru Road or Doobie Lane. There's a book out there, Doobie Lane by Peter Gowan, that talks about the road and has a bunch of pictures. Gary Snyder, the Pulitzer Prize-winning beat poet, discovered it in the 90s with his wife when he was traveling through the region, and wrote about it and talks to Peter Gowan about it in that book. And when I first moved out here in 2001, when I was the ranch manager, I started a restoration effort that lasted about 4 years then, with Dwayne Williams II, the son of Doobie, who had died in 95. And so we did about 4 years. There were some rock slides that took out big portions of the road. And then Friends of Black Rock, when I was with them, and even after I left, they were also doing some restoration work on the road. And then more recently, there was more vandalism and more impacts there. And so I talked to Regan Williams, the grandson now. Now Dwayne the second died a year ago this past March, and so now Stewards of BlackRock has a contract for a 2-year restoration effort out there through all of this, I've learned about all of the different installations and can explain and give interpretation on the road. And I'm probably going to, well, a part of the plan, we're doing a tourism grant with Travel Nevada, executed by Friends of Black Rock. So we're all partners together. And I'm going to put in an interpretive sign that explains the whole thing near the front. That's got to wait till next year. And I'm going to put together a series of videos that explain each art installation, and
1: Wow.
0: as well as physically fixing the art installations. A lot of it is pulling weeds, plants, yes, that have grown to obscure rocks. In some places, there was some vandalism. We've already addressed a lot of that. Sometimes it's just cows. Cows go and rub up against things and knock them over. And it's the weather is harsh and everything else. But so we're trying to get it back closer to what it was when each of the installations was first made, at least so that you can get the gist of installations. They all have a different kind of a message. For example, Ground Zero is the first thing you see. Duane Williams was a U.S. Marine at Nagasaki, and he saw the impact of the nuclear bomb blast there. And so he built Ground Zero, and it looks like concentric circles like a bomb blast, and carved in a rock in the middle, it says Ground Zero, and it's a bunch of white rock in the middle, and then red rock, and then circumferences going out, it says 10 miles, 20 miles, 30
1: Wow.
0: miles, and a rock is carved in it, it says the alternative to negotiation. And these other then the idea was that this was his anti-war commentary, essentially. And so the other things are just carvings in rocks that says, and some are a series of rocks that tell a short little witticism. Yeah, and so I give tours out there, and I'm doing restoration work out there.
1: Where is that again? Is this
0: It's
1: near Grilling?
0: mile marker 2, Route 34, on your way to Burning Man. You'll see it off to the left there. You can drive through in a regular car. But it is a dirt road there, and when it rains, sometimes there's muddy puddles that you might be able to get
1: Oh,
0: stuck in. But
1: wow.
0: maybe we'll address those. We'll
1: Have to
0: fill them in.
1: check that out. All right. Well, I think we're coming up on the time. Thank you so much. This has been a wonderful, wonderful interview. I'm sure everyone's
0: Sure,
1: going to
0: thank you,
1: love it.
0: Andy.
1: Yeah. Thank you for listening. If you enjoyed this show, please subscribe, rate, and review it on Apple Podcasts, Spotify, or wherever you listen. 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

Tell me, I want to show you. Yeah, you heard of the popcorn? You heard of the dog? But now that's a brand new dance that's going around, and I'm going to tell you exactly what I'm talking about. I'm talking about the funky chicken.

0: all-ass pass. If you're hot and you're not in the band and you got an all-access pass, that basically means all-ass pass. I'm going to get f***ed.
1: To add insult to injury, roadies make sure some girls earn their admission backstage.
2: Sometimes they write little pieces of code on the pass.
0: All-ass pass.
2: So what they've done to get backstage is sort of written on the pass, and they're considered damaged goods.
0: A lot of times, the best groupies don't even make it to the front men because, you know, they got to go through battle to get there.
3: You think the groupies are kind of used goods by the time they get back to you?
0: No, I think they're just used good. All ass pass.
1: For some groupies, getting sex is as easy as getting a drink. You just have to be the right age.
0: Oh, you gotta be very careful with the girls. You literally have to check IDs. They're like, I'm 18. I'm like, oh, I know you are, baby. Believe me, you're 35 in my mind. I just gotta see your ID, you know?
1: Once backstage, just a question of how far they are willing to go to earn their bragging rights.
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0: science about the flood is starting out. This time of year is the most exciting thing that's coming up.
1: 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Nobody can really understand kids. Corporate sponsor. Away from the lab, Linda Arnold works in her apartment studio, experimenting with composing, layering, making music in her own style. But her

0: like Thomas Dolby, some of these students will also evolve from musician to entrepreneur. With the opportunities provided by the convergence of music and technology on the internet.
1: Oh, and by the way, those rebels in clown makeup from Detroit, they've signed with a major label, produced some slick music videos, even got themselves on World Championship Wrestling. And lo and behold, their latest album is number 20 on the charts.
2: These people are the future of digital living media and everything that we do concern.

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2: 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You run out of gas, so you fill up the tank of the automobile with vinegar. A bottle of vinegar breaks and runs all over the seat of the automobile. Automobile, vinegar.

0: Why am I here? I'm gonna play some music for you right now. Here we go!
1: Let's put our living stereo stylus in this groove. The tip of the stylus swerves back and forth, side to side, in the groove.

0: Well, now, you can't stop progress.
1: It's not a question of stopping it so much as just keeping up with it.
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0: paperwork explosion.
1: There's always been a lot of paperwork in an office.
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4: Certainly more than there used to be.
5: In the past, there always seemed to be enough time and people to do the paperwork.
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15: Machines should work.
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17: So I don't do much work anymore. I'm too busy thinking.

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1: Yes, sir.
2: The squad leader has issued his 5-paragraph combat order. They have the first fire team on the left

0: 'Twas dark and down, sight vagitude did naggle on the barb concourse. More sluck gran ran the borrow groves, and Tom Gither a siren's slime. Blunder the maxim foe and sought the Nike eyebrow do hitch. Now Borogrove and the outcrop boom to woof a base boot auto switch. And uffish thought both flame and clear, Kachum Nura jangled page to bleep the Jabberwock, my son. To Frumius Bandersnatch, see Zelta fell and a goon chunk chunk did hang Fort Sleet on Clonda. Shine slithy tobes a gram for what? The outcrop floors to yearn ye sirat nara, sight talgy wood and cotch for time to tally vorpal blade and snicker snack vortex pocket run and baggy. The maxim foe of jub jub fame and semi automatic of dangle gold of lino floor, mongumble shut through with static, best ye flee the borough groves for bite and bullet snatch. But slithy toves do limit thee, gallop back the safety catch. A volley reel cross errant road at Kingsland Momrat station lie ferry monkst the borough groves, and tribute of flepched occasion, and yes, son, totum, frabjous day the Jabberwock lies slain. Yet voices through the borough groves now plan your mimsy gyre.
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8: 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The burn isn't really just once a year. See the regional network section of the Burning Man website to find out how and where burners are meeting, arting, organizing, and burning 365 days a year. Because we are everywhere!
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14: 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Everywhere です.

Yo, let Pop rap to you a little bit now. All right, little boy down in Mississippi, you know, he was having such a hard time, and he didn't know why. Very little to eat, few clothes to wear. Looked down at himself, and he saw he was a little black boy, you know. And he said, I wonder if it's because I'm black, because he could see the other nationalities having such a good time. He had a little one-room school to go to. And the white kids could go to town. Nice schools, riding in nice school buses. And now they're trying to make an issue of busing. Well, busing's no issue to Pop. They've been busing ever since I can remember, y'all. Yeah, right on. They're just busing a certain kind, you know? And I looked around and I said, yes, ain't no place for me here. It's too hard. We don't have nothing, we don't know nothing. But then I began to read about all the fine, great, creative black men. Like George Washington Carver, the great scientist. And do you know the first open heart surgery was formed by a black doctor? Right on, y'all. And that made me begin to feel pretty good. We somebody. I just want to let a lot of young people here today. I just want to let you know we are somebody. Everybody somebody, right? Say right on then. All right. Everybody somebody. We got them all over. It's in every line. We got musicians. Can score. Write. Produce. Play music. Sing. Who would you rather have any more? Who can do it any better than our own Black Moses Isaac Hayes, y'all? I don't. Yeah. We're somebody, y'all. I want to tell you one thing. No nationality can go through what the black people went through with to still survive like we do. Right? All right, then. We're somebody. Now I can say like my friend Jane Brown today. I can say it loud. I'm black and I'm proud. I'm not same anymore. I like the things about me. I used to despise. We used to have that, you know, half straight. So we got our natural thing. We got our natural thing, right? Yeah. Look at Pop trying to wear my natural, my size on. All right, Pop, go ahead. Yes, sir. I like the things about me.

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Okay. Girls and boys, all of you sit down quietly and listen to me.

0: top.
1: Okay.
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1: Sex with your parents.
0: Things you do to me or I do to you, baby.
1: Sex with your parents.
0: Something fatter and ugly than Rush Rambo. Something more disgusting than Robert Dole. Something pink that climbs out of a hole. And there was sex with your parents.

I was getting so sick of this right-wing Republican shit, these ugly old man skitty young kitten dicks, so I tried to think of something that made me sick, and there it was. Sex with your parent.

0: Now these old fucks can steal all they want. 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You can't look at this and you can't look at that. And you can't smoke this, you can't snort that. Me, baby, I got statistics, I got stats. These people have been to bed with their parents. Now I know you're shocked, but hang and have a brew. If you think about it for a minute, you know that it's true. They're ashamed and repelled, and they don't know what to do. They've had sex with their parent. When they looked in their lover's eyes, they saw mom. In the name of family values, we must ask
1: who's family.
0: In the name of family values, we must ask Senator. It's been reported that you've had a legal Congress with your mother.
1: Sex with your parents?
0: Ah, Senator. An illegal Congress by proxy is a pigeon by any other name.
1: Sex with your parents?
0: Senators, you polish a turd. Here in the big city, we got a word for those who would bed their beloved big bird and make a mockery of our freedoms. Ah, without even using a condom. Without even saying no. By God, we have a name for people like that. It's... motherfucker.

0: Yeah, this is good.
1: Great stuff. 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
2: Hold a cold one like he hold a old gun, like he hold a microphone and stole the show for fun, or a phone.

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Goonie Google, loony cuckoo, like Gary Ganu off Muzu Review. 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It speaks well of the hyperbase, wasn't even tweaked and it leaked into cyberspace. 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

0: the last. 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
1: Sometimes they were comedic or relentlessly horrifying. They were the foes of society, whether fighting the local sheriff or a secret agent. Frequently, they mirrored our times, the gangster villains which rival real newspaper headlines of the present day. Collectively, they are the components which have fueled nightmares for decades to come. The villains.

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1: You want to get into bed, but the bed is overflowing with salad dressing. 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

stepped into the Wayback Machine. Found myself in Birmingham, England in 1987 with brothers Mark, Jim, and Des Morris, better known as Balaam and the Angel. Just recorded that one. I Love the Things You Do to Me for their third album, Live Free or Die. And though many assume it's a straightforward love song based on the chorus, the verses tell a deeper, darker tale, basically describing someone struggling with addiction. And with that, I welcome you to another episode of IOTM, as I always do, by saying hello, good morning, good afternoon, or good evening, wherever you may be, and however you may be listening. Thanks for making this show on Shouting Fire Radio a part of your day. I got a ton of new music for you today. We're going over the covers, we're checking in on a good year for rock and roll, we're hearing something live, and definitely finding out who or what is worth a deuce. But first, you remember how we roll. Oh yes, we gotta set the tone, because this show's about good times, positive vibes, good music, and being happy. So put aside whatever's on your mind, at least for a couple of hours this morning, afternoon, or evening. Let's have some fun. Show's called IOTM. It's time, everybody.

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New music from Fantastic Cat gets us going this morning, afternoon, or evening here on Shouting Fire Radio. That one, Donnie Takes the Bus, can be found on their new album, Cat Out of Hell, out now. It's a song about a wayward vagabond who uses public transportation to figure out his life. And now, new music from Jesse Malin. This is Hollywood Forever on iOTM.

My Odom favorites, Deer Tick, here on Shouting Fire Radio, and their newest single, Mary Singletary, which can be found on their latest album, Coin-O-Matic, which just came out on Friday. Very good news. In the meantime, because we're going to take a deep dive into that album, I assure you, bear with me, I got to listen. In the meantime, here's the cross side, and come on, Rhonda, you're listening to I Odom on Shouting Fire Radio.

Shouting Fire Radio in Helsinki, Finland's The High Tides. And that's the title track to their latest album, Reckoning. Really good stuff. I like that, Ben. I almost added it to the best of IOTM just now, but I'm not sure. Jury's still out. 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In the meantime, let's do a good year for rock and roll. It's time, I know. Let's give the wheel a spin and see what year we're coming up on today. It's very, very exciting. We've got some good years lately. What do we got here? 82, 83. Okay. All right, 1984. A very good year indeed. We got a better girlfriend. We got called crazy and had a reckoning. But we'll start with Love at First Sting, the ninth album from the Scorpions, and Rock You Like a Hurricane. What is it? It's an unapologetic celebration of the wild, hedonistic sex, drugs, and rock and roll lifestyle of the 80s, right? And it was the classicest of the classic rock. It was originally titled Fuck You Like a Hurricane, but Mercury freaked out and forced them to change it to Rock You Like a Hurricane to keep it radio-friendly, which of course it was, and it helped 1984 be a good year for rock and roll.

Shouting Fire Radio, we're doing a good year for rock and roll. It's 1984. We're on the way other end of the spectrum. We got, what did we get? Reckoning from REM, their second album. An album recorded in just 16 days. And though it's not a conceptual piece, the water-related themes that run throughout was so prominent that the band actually printed the subtitle File Underwater on the spine. Now, the opening track, Harbor Coat, sounds breezy and upbeat, but guitarist Peter Buck says it's really a metaphor for a type of protection, like being invisible in an emotional way, kind of like an invisibility cloak, I guess. It definitely helped 1984 be a good year for rock and roll.

We're doing a good year for rock and roll here on Shouting Fire Radio. It's 1984, where we also got Heartbeat City from the Cars. Now, this is the one that really pushed them into the... to be the toppermost of the poppermost. I got really pushed this one over the edge. There were hits, there was drive, there was all kinds of things. There was You Might Think, and the video for You Might Think was one of the first music videos to utilize computerized green screen and early 3D effects. It cost a whopping $80,000 to produce, and in 1984, that was a ton of money, triple the average budget at the time. And it actually beat Michael Jackson's Thriller for Video of the Year at the very first MTV Video Music Awards. So no doubt, the Cars, Heartbeat City, and You Might Think helped 1984 be a very good year for rock and roll. It's Shouting Fire Radio.

0: Shouting Fire Radio, and lastly, but certainly not leastly, in 1984, we get the album and film Stop Making Sense from Talking Heads, and the song Girlfriend Is Better, and the line in that song, which is, as we get older and stop making sense, you won't find nothing high and dry, actually gave the movie its name. In fact, it's during that song where David Byrne stepped out in his comically oversized business suit, with the idea being that in movies, everything is physically bigger than it is in real life. And Byrne obviously took that literally. Girlfriend Is Better, Stop Making Sense, definitely helped 1984 be a good year for rock and roll. And by the way,
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Shouting Fire Radio. And if it wasn't for this hopefully never-ending cavalcade of rock and roll, maybe we wouldn't have the last new music from NoFX, who are wrapping up their career with a definitive multimedia farewell celebration known as 40 Years of Fucking Up. There is a farewell tour, an acclaimed documentary, an album, and a new song of the same name. It's 40 Years of Fucking Up by NoFX, and heard first and probably last on Iotam.

Shouting Fire Radio. Sorry, man, I was sending a tweet. What can I say? That's the Goodbye Radio. Really good band from the new album In the Sleeping City. We just heard That's the Point. And now, fast becoming an IOTM favorite and certain candidate for the best of IOTM 2026, it's TV Star, a name taken from a 1996 song by Butthole Surfers. 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

Shouting Fire Radio, and the opening track from Gentleman Caller's new album, American Dark, that's Melted Crayon, a song serving as a metaphor for a small town's forced conformity, stagnation, and the loss of individual color. I guess that melted crayon, right? They all blend together for a measly sort of pale. I don't know. In the meantime, you ever walk down the street and all of a sudden the streetlights either come on or off as you pass them by, or you're driving and all of a sudden everything's green or everything's yellow or everything's red, and you're like, hey, man, I did that. Well, that's something called streetlight interference. I didn't know that, but Paddy McHugh does, and that's the title track of his album and song, Streetlight Interference. An interesting phenomenon, to say the least. It's Iotum.

Man, if the Molotovs are the band leading us into the next generation of new rock and roll, I am in. That's today's going to be our day here on Shoddy Fire Radio. Their debut album, Wasted on Youth, is out now. And hey, we got a great day of live radio for you. Coming up next, 10 a.m. Eastern Time, the triumphant return of Crow's Nester and Pooch live from Bull Shoals. 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Check that out. It's good stuff. And then 9 p.m. Eastern Time, the Children's Radio Hour. And 10 p.m., we wrap it all up, the Radio Theater Hour, Vintage Radio Theater. Wicked fun, wicked cool. Please tune in. Today on the show, Alice in Wonderland, read by John Gielgud, Part 1. Let's go over the covers. All right, so here's the deal. We're going to start with the Dandy Warhols. We're going to tell you a little story because I am not really a fan of this band. Many years ago, when I was at Mercury Records, the Dandy Warhols had this buzz. A lot of labels were interested, and they wanted to be on Mercury for some reason, probably because of me. Thank you very little. But we decided, okay, the demo's okay. I think we liked one, like all of us collectively liked one song on this demo. So we set him up at SIR Studios on, what is it, 55th Street on the west side, something like that. So we go to SIR and he's there, they're there, and you know, there's like six of us from the label, you know, the president and all that stuff. And, you know, they really weren't good, man. And so I tried to call out that song that we all liked. I was trying to say, yo, play the one that we like, you know? So I was like, play this one. And they said, we just did. And we all laughed and said, play it again. We didn't sign them.

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0: G-Love and Special Sauce wrapping up over the covers for us for another week. That one, his take on Paul Simon's 50 Ways to Leave Your Lover. And I'll be right back after this important announcement.

now, back to The New and Angoon, the final single from the latest LP from Portugal, the man Sheesh. Good stuff heard first on IOTAM. It's Angoon.

Who dumped a whole truckload of fizzies into the swim meet? Who delivered the medical school cadavers to the alumni dinner? Every Halloween, the trees are filled with underwear. Every spring, the toilets...

Shouting Fire Radio on the Mountain Goats. And a tune known as Charlie Sheen Goes to the Feds. It's a true story, actually. Charlie Sheen, at one point in the 90s, was all hopped up on goofballs at the time. And he was shown a Japanese horror film that he was convinced was an illegal snuff film. So he reported it to the FBI, who actually dug in, did their research, and eventually proved it was all just fake movie magic. Crazy. Here's Ginger Wildheart. I'm learning a song.

And there he is, Wesley Dean, everybody, preaching on the Tennessee Road, Shotty Fire Radio, I Odom 2026, and the Avett Brothers, Love of a Girl. It's I Odom.

From the album Straight Line Was a Lie, that's No Joy from New Zealand's The Beths. It's Shouting Fire Radio, IOTAM 2026, and now new music from The Strokes. Their seventh album came out at the end of April. Reality Awaits was recorded in Costa Rica with Rick Rubin producing. Here's the first track, Going Shopping, heard first on IOTAM.

shouting fire. Is this microphone on? It's Shouting Fire Radio, new music from Paisley Fields, a Nashville singer-songwriter from Brooklyn. So we understand that whole punk rock country vibe going on in Straight Panic Defense. Good stuff from his new album, Are You Mad at Me? And now, hey, it's the Ant Colony, sleeping through the end of times. It's Shouting Fire Radio.

0: That's Future Islands here on Shouting Fire Radio, bringing us home this morning, afternoon, or evening with Virgo Distraction. That's it for me. I gotta go. I gotta make way for the triumphant return of Crow's Nester and Pooch coming up next, live from Bull Shoals. Their theme this week, Days of Rain. Thank you so much for tuning in today. I hope you had as much fun as I did. Do me a favor, stay happy, remain positive, be kind, work hard, and be nice to people. See you next week.
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